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2: 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I wanna know who woke you up this morning. 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
2: Gates Barbecue, a staple of Kansas City, was founded at 19th and Vine. Known for its iconic, "Hi, may I help you?" greeting and distinct tangy sauce, Gates Barbecue traces its roots back to Henry Perry, the founder of the Kansas City barbecue tradition, and was started in 1946 by George Gates, along with his wife, Arzelia, and his children. The original Gates cook was Arthur Pinkard, who had been a cook for Henry Perry. Arthur Pinkard is the cook pictured in the famous shot that is displayed in every Gates restaurant. Today, there are five locations serving the KC Metro. 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
2: Hello, I'm Bishop Mark Tolbert. 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We're going to make it together. Remember, the family that prays together stays together.
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We can know who we are because we know whose we are, and we don't have to work for your approval. 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
1: He cannot fail. 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Listen.

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0: I can't get no help up in here, because there are some folk in here that people have wrote you off, said you would never amount to anything, said that you would never end up being anywhere. 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
0: When mama said you would never be nothing, when aunties and uncles said that you never amount to anything, when daddy didn't come

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0: Hello there, this is your girl Darlene McCoy, Kansas City. 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

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Let the devil know that you encouraged. Let him know that you encouraged. Let him know. Hallelujah. I don't know about you tonight, but

0: 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If you know anything about unresolved shootings, murders, or violent crimes, contact the TIPS hotline at 816-474-TIPS. 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If you have information about any crime or have witnessed any violence, call 816-474-TIPS. That's 816-474-TIPS. 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
0: 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Listen.

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1: God bless you, my friend. This is Bishop Ben Stevens. I want to encourage you to look to the hills from which cometh your help. 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I want you to know that God did not bring you this far to leave you now. No matter what you're going through, no matter what you're experiencing, God is with you. If God brought you to this, God will take you through this, and this too shall pass. If you don't give up, God will show up. I want you to hang on in there and continue to keep your head up. Know that a family that prays together stays together.
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4: Bernard Powell is remembered for his tireless work to transform the ghetto into a gold mine and his trademark black beret. Bernard Powell, a native Kansas Cityan, became interested in civil rights work at a young age. He joined the NAACP at age 13 and joined Dr. Martin Luther King Jr. in the March to Selma, Alabama. Following the assassination of Dr. King, Powell and others formed a social action committee of 20, SAC 20. Early efforts were aimed at teaching leadership and job training skills to black youth. Powell longed to become Missouri's first black governor. This goal was cut short, however, when in 1979, at the age of 32, he was shot to death at an area nightclub. A bronze statue of Powell stands in Spring Valley Park at 28th and Brooklyn, across the street from his childhood home.
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1: Thank you, God, for giving us our identity in you. 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

0: It's in the choir set, baby. 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
1: Good morning, good morning, radio family. It is a blessing to be with you this morning. If you haven't figured it out by now, I am not Prophetess Adrian Blackstock, and I am not Bishop Adam Blackstock. This is Minister Justin, youth pastor at GBFIC, and I'm with you today because our wonderful pastors are on assignment this morning, and I am filling in. But don't worry, we've got a good message today. But first, let's go to the announcements. Coming up tomorrow is the Wednesday Shavuot special teaching with Bishop Adam Blackstock. If you are in this Christian faith, I believe that you should be in the house or watching online if you're not in the area, as Bishop dives into this special feast teaching surrounding the Pentecost season. It's called Shavuot, and I'm not going to give too much more information because I want you to be able to receive the special anointing that sits on Bishop when he dives into this. It doesn't overtake Pentecost. It accompanies Pentecost, and it's a part of Pentecost, and it makes this divine appointment in this divine season all the more special and real and empowering for your life. This coming Sunday is Pentecost Sunday service with Bishop. Bishop will be preaching on that Sunday. Please come out with us. We want to experience the Pentecost Sunday just like they did in the book of Acts. And we believe that we'll be in a divine appointment and in divine time so that we can come into the house of God at GBFIC and we can see a pour out movement of the Holy Spirit, just like in the book of Acts. In the month of June, we are going to be having a water fast for the entire month. Now, please, we're not asking anybody to do the entire month and do only a water fast. This is a clarion call to our city, to our nation, to our states, looking for a people that would be willing to give up a day to only take water into their body and to fast and pray to God to see change, miracles, signs, and wonders occur for our nation. As we all know, our nation needs God. Our nation needs a revival. Our nation needs a change. And I'm not just talking about the one-day revival where everybody goes back to what they were doing. I'm talking about a 180, not a 360, a 180, where they were headed one direction and they turned around and they went the other one. Now, they didn't turn around just because they wanted to. They turned around because there was a people that were interceding and they were praying and were seeking God to make a 180 turn into the hearts and minds of the people. Our nation needs this. We need to get back to God. Because through Christ, we can solve some of the issues that affect our nation, some of the issues that affect our cities, all of the issues that affect our nations, our cities, our states, and our communities. But we have to go to God, because God is the one with the provisions, God's the one with the resources, and God's the ones with the answers. And I thank you to each and every one of you that has taking that time to sign up. Go to the Glory Bible Fellowship's Facebook page, go to the website, open up our app, GBFIC app. It's in the App Store, Amazon, the Amazon App Store, the Google App Store, and the iOS App Store. We also are on the Roku, and we are on the Apple TV. Last but not least is the Kill My Flesh Deliverance Service on the 6th of June. Now, this is now, as you all know, if you've been listening to this broadcast for more than just today, we are a deliverance empowered ministry through Prophetess Adrian Blackstock and Cry Loud Ministry. We believe in deliverance. Why? Because Jesus believed in deliverance. We believe in deliverance because Jesus operated in deliverance. And as his people who are called by his name, we should Embrace Deliverance. So come out June 6th. I believe that will start at in the afternoon time. Go to our Facebook page. It starts at 3 p.m. Go to our Facebook page. You'll see the event there. You can click to say that you are interested and are going. Make sure that you fast prior to going to that deliverance service, and come ready to receive. Put away everything else so that you can be there with one heart, one mind, one accord to just release what God wants you to release. Have no expectations except to see God move. I believe that is all of the announcements. So let's turn in our Bibles to Matthew chapter 7. That's going to be Matthew chapter 7. We're going to be starting at verse 16. I would say amen when you get there, but I'm just going to have to rely on the Holy Spirit for that. Verse 17 says, "A good tree produces good fruit, and a bad tree produces bad fruit." Now, I apologize. Go up to 16 real quick. You can identify them by their fruit, that is, by the way they act. Can you pick grapes from the thorn bushes, or figs from a thistle? A good tree produces good fruit, and a bad tree produces bad fruit. We are living this Christian life, and the world would have to throw at us everything to take us off our path. But as we get deeper into Christ, we realize that Christ was intentional with everything that he did. Christ came to this earth intentionally. Christ lived this life intentionally. Christ died on the cross intentionally. Christ was raised from the dead intentionally. So what Christ calls us to do when we accept him as our personal Lord and Savior, and we seek to live life more like him, we should be intentional about being like Christ. A good tree produces good fruit. I am a good tree, and I do produce good fruit. I think that in this season, we need to be reminded that it's not just enough to be of Christ, to have a relationship with Christ. We also need to be producing good fruit. Because Christ also said that I will know them by their fruit. I don't ever want to get to a point, and I don't think anybody that is listening here, I think you would agree with me. I don't want to ever get to a point where Christ does not know me because he cannot see my fruit. It shouldn't take anybody else for us to look at our own fruit and say, you know what? That's not the fruit that Christ recognizes. But what is that fruit? Turn with me to Galatians chapter 5. And a lot of you, many of you may know this already, but we're just going to deep dive into it because there's a part that I want to get to that I believe is powerful. Galatians chapter 5, 22. God's Spirit. Oh, let me switch to the King James Version. That way we're all looking at the same thing. But the fruit of the Spirit is love, joy, peace, long suffering, kindness, goodness, faithfulness, gentleness, and self-control. When I was called by Christ, I desired to walk away from the previous life. I desired to be more like Christ. This right here, the fruit of the Spirit, is becoming more like Christ. Some people say, "Well, I don't know what I need to do to become more." How about we produce the fruit of love? How about we produce the peace? How about we produce the long suffering, the kindness, the goodness, the faithfulness, the gentleness? Now, some of you, just because you produce this fruit doesn't make you weak. Because some people say, oh, well, I can't be loved to some people. Okay, Jesus says produce the fruit of love. That might be tough love. That might be the love that I have to show to my children when I have to correct them. Remember that even Jesus flipped some tables. Having the fruit of the Spirit doesn't make you weak, it makes you strong. Having the fruit of the Spirit makes you balanced. Having the fruit of the Spirit makes you whole. Now, personally, there are a few places in the Bible where it is opportune to start at the very end and work your way back. This, I believe, is one of them. And let's see why. If you look at the last sin at verse 23, and you look at the last fruit that is listed, it's called self-control. Did you know that there is a fruit called self-control? In the original King James, it's called temperance. But what it means is self-control. I believe that this is one of the important fruit. Because today and in our society and in our culture, there is a lack of self-control. There's a lack of self-control in impulses in what we see on TV. There's a lack of self-control in how we spend our time, who we spend our time with, our impulses that allow us to decide to do this and that and the other at a whim's notice. There's a lack of self-control where we will focus on the word and spend time with the word versus spending time watching TV, spending time scrolling on Instagram and social media. There's a lack of self-control in how we should live our lives and make good choices. But God already knew what was to come. Our Heavenly Father already knew what we would face. He already knew what we were going to go through. He already knew what 2026 was going to look like. He knew what every year between now and when Christ died was going to look like. He knew what it was going to look like now from since the beginning of time. When he first said, "Let there be light," he knew what was going to happen. That's why he installed in the Holy Spirit the spirit of the fruit to empower you to overcome. Christ gave you the gift of the Holy Spirit, knowing that through his death on the cross, through the Holy Spirit, through the relationship, through the fruit, you could have victory. Now, I know there might be some, I'm looking for the one person, at least one person on this call that says, "Minister Justin, I've tried this self-control thing and it ain't really worked out. Every time I try to go left, I end up going right." But have you submitted to the Holy Spirit and sought out the Holy Spirit to help you with that self-control? Why would our Heavenly Father put it in the scripture if it wasn't meant for you? If it wasn't meant for a purpose, if it wasn't meant to give you victory, he would never have put it in the Bible. Because even the word says, return to my word to me and see if I will not do it. See if my word will return void. It will not. Because I and see when you install the fruit of self-control, that's what enables all the other fruit to work actively and in the right function. Instead of getting angry with somebody, you'll start to show love. Why? Because you have self-control. When they start to get on your last reserve, and you're like, I don't know if I got enough patience for this. That's when that self-control ignites and says, let's increase this fruit. Let's show a little bit more patience. Why? Because when they see that patience, they're going to know it's from me, the Heavenly Father, not Measure Justin, not you. They're going to know it's from the Heavenly Father. They're going to, and because of patience, they'll start to see love. They'll start to see kindness. They'll look at you and say, I don't understand. I'm trying to get on your last nerve. And why is it that you're not moved by me? Because that's the way society is. People pop off. People will say whatever they want. People will try to get the comeback on you quick. But Christ is looking for us to walk in oneness with him, that we may resemble him more, so that we can be decisive in what we say and do, so that he can get the glory. When we have self-control, we can walk more like Christ. When we have self-control, we can operate in the fruit, not just in the fruit. We can start to live out the word. We can start to be a representation of the word and not none of that fake stuff that we see sometimes. I'm talking about the genuine stuff. And just because you have the fruit doesn't mean that your personality is removed. No, God created your personality. He just wants the fruit to perfect it, so that in your personality, he can be glorified. One of the things that I learned when I was at GBFIC, because I've been at GBFIC for 20 years, I learned that I didn't need to get rid of my personality to take on somebody else's. That God loves my personality, that I like humor, that I like joy, that I like to joke around, that I like to lift up an atmosphere. God just wants to use it and perfect the rough edges so that it can be used for the kingdom. God's not trying to make robots. He's trying to make people who can represent him and live life in victory. Now, hear me out. The whole intention for you to have the fruit is to perfect the things that need perfecting in your life so that you can walk in victory. I know that there's some people that want to walk in victory. I know, because I've seen it in activation at GBFIC, and I know it happens at other churches as well, because God is here and God is there. But I've seen people do a 180 turn at GBFIC because God has released them from what was previously holding them back and allowed the fruit to expand their mobility. But we have to learn. We have to enable, we have to cultivate, and we have to protect the fruit of the Spirit that God wants to activate in and through us. Now, you might be saying, Mr. Justin, that's good for me. But don't you know, saints of God, that you're called to discipleship? So, doubly more so, your fruit should be activating to perfect the things in your life that God wants to perfect, but also as a discipleship tool to show other people how God should be activated in their lives. I have learned through discipleship, through Bishop and Prophetess and various other ministers at GBFIC and beyond, that I've seen the fruit in activation. I've seen the temperance. I've seen the self-control. I've seen operation where it says, you know what? Anybody else, you wouldn't allow that. You wouldn't have had patience in that matter, but you did. I want what you got. We have a body of believers that are walking out the true image of God, that are walking out the calling to be an example, to be a mirror, to be a likeness, so that God can be glorified. I mean, hallelujah. Isn't that what we're called for here? It's not just that we can go to heaven one day. It's that we want people to see Christ at your jobs, to see Christ in your community, to see Christ in your family. Is your family affected with that Christ can remove, that his blood can remove? Is his blood good enough to remove the infirmities, to remove the sickness and disease, to remove the brokenheartedness, to remove the past afflictions that plague them and the strongholds that hold them back? But Jesus said, I will know them by their fruit, and their fruit represents me. Christ can be for your family. Christ can be for your community. Christ will be for your family, your community, your city, your nation. The question remains, will you be for Christ so that Christ can be represented in you? Will you be a good tree? We go back to Matthew chapter 7, verse 18. It says, a good tree can't produce bad fruit, and a bad tree can't produce good fruit. So every tree that does not produce good fruit is chopped down and thrown into the fire. Yes, just as you can identify a tree by its fruit, so you can identify people by their actions. The Bible makes it clear that if we continue to represent Christ in a negative way, one day we will be chopped down. I don't know about you, but I did not come this far to be chopped down. I did not come this far in Christ to be removed, to be identified as opposition to the kingdom. I want to produce good fruit. Why? Because a tree that produces good fruit will one day spawn more trees that produce good fruit. I don't want to be the only tree in the pasture. I don't want to be the only tree that has good fruit in the pasture. That's not what we're called to do. We're called to create a community of believers, a family of believers, of disciples that correctly show who Christ is. So we have, once we get that self-control, once we cultivate that fruit of self-control, that's when all the other fruit can start operating in their fullness. Now, I'm not saying that you can't have the fruit of love and patience and all those things. But how much more effective can you be in your love, in your joy, in your peace, in your long suffering when you have self-control? Not and and I will be honest, I am talking to the people who hear this message and say, Minister Justin, I know that I don't have all of that fruit together. Well, welcome to the family. As we continue to grow, as we continue to age in our relationship with Christ, we get better at the fruit. We should get better at the fruit. We should continue to cultivate the fruit to make it better. Maybe your love isn't where it should be, but this is the opportunity to go to Christ and say, God, I need to produce more of this fruit. I need it to be sweeter. I need it to be larger. I need to work on this fruit. See, that's the thing. God is just looking for a people that will go to him and say, I'm not producing this fruit that you told me to produce. We don't need to be making excuses. We just go to God because there is no condemnation in Christ. God will freely receive, Jesus will freely receive and say, you know what? Let's work on this together. Let's cultivate this together. Let's make this fruit great together. Because there is no condemnation. You say, oh, you know, Justin, Mr. Justin, I've been lacking in the love. Okay. Let's work on it together. That's why we need a body to be the body of Christ. That's why we need to fellowship.

0: by being around us. Don't you want to be the person at your job when people around you, they just feel an overwhelming peace about you? I do. I want to be that one at that job site. I want to be that one where people, I don't even have to say anything, people experience it at the job site. So remember, as you're going out this week, don't forget about the announcements that were talked about at the beginning of this radio broadcast, but also don't forget, continue to cultivate your relationship with Christ. And forever, remember, as we end this broadcast, always remember, Jesus is Lord.
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0: Community Fellowship Church of Jesus Christ at 3838 Emmanuel Cleaver 2nd Boulevard invites you to the New Born Souls Anniversary Concert, Saturday, May 23rd at 4 p.m. with a star-studded lineup. Quartet at its finest, featuring the Parker Sisters from Topeka, the True Vine Singers, the Hooker Gospel Singers, and Tony Peoples and Purified Harmony from Arkansas. Also featuring Legacy and Anthony Coleman and Revived from St. Louis. I wanna know who woke you up this morning. Nobody but Jesus. Good God. I wanna thank you, Lord. 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
1: It's time to go to church. Come on, y'all.

Hello there, my brother and sister. I am your host, the Reverend James Palmer, and this is the Open Door Broadcast. Amen, where we bring you some of the best in gospel music today. Today's show is brought to us by our associates, Sister Georgia Lambert, Lula Hawkins, Lucretia and Adriana Reed, Peyton Poindexter, Lenina and Joseph Palmer, and Latasha Palmer. Of course, that's my lovely wife, Reverend Leroy Kimber, Deacon Clifton, and Deidre Lee, the guitar living legend, Mr. Claude Miller, Harold Chandler, a.k.a. Mr. C, right along with his wife, Tina, and the King James Taxi Service and the King James Promotion. Hey, man, it's the doors of the church is now open. Come on.

0: All right now, my brothers and sisters, the doors of the church is open. Yes, ma'am. Yes, sir. It's indeed open for you and for yours. Amen. I just want to take time out right now, my brothers and sisters, just to say thank you from the bottom of my heart for all your support and all y'all being with us throughout all the concerts that we're doing and that we are bringing into this here town. Amen. This is doing this for you all, because I am a preacher, as you know. My mission is to seek, save those that which are lost. Amen. My brothers and sisters, and you all help doing that with me. Amen. So thank you, thank you, thank you. Amen. I want y'all to know that right now that there's going to come a time, there's going to come a day where we all will be coming together, praising God in the highest, in the presence of God. Amen. I'm talking about where the streets are paved with gold, where the weary should be ceased from trembling, and the weary should be at rest. My brothers and sisters, I want you to know right now that one of these old days, when the gates swing open, we all gonna be able to walk on in with songs and testimonies in our heart, soul, and mind. Yes, sir, my brothers and sisters, I'm starting to get happy already. Y'all just better excuse me here, but I want y'all to know, oh, what a time it's gonna be when we get in glory with God the Father and God the Son and the Holy Spirit. I tell you, what a time it's gonna have when them gates swing open wide. Oh yeah, when all the music be going on and we all gonna sit down, we all be able to say howdy and never goodbye. Amen. My brothers and sisters, I'm talking about over there in that land, there will be no more death over there. Good God Almighty, there will be no diseases, no cancer, no AIDS, no sugar diabetes, none of that stuff over there where we all are going. Amen. My brothers and sisters, I gotta go, but I want you to know right now that God is still in the blessing business. God is still working it out for you. God is still making a way, opening doors for you. Yes, He is. Yes, He is. I told you I don't got happy up in here. My brothers and sisters, keep on coming on. Keep on coming. Amen. If we all be able to get there together, oh, what a time. I said, what a time it's going to be. Yes, sir. What a time it's going to be. Yes, ma'am. I tell you, my brothers and sisters, as my hand reach out to you right now, grab somebody else by the hand. We're going to keep on moving. We're going to keep on moving. For God, heaven is our goal. We are all heaven bound. Thank you, Lord. Have mercy. Yes, sir. Wow.
1: I don't want my daddy to be a well-known preacher and I still ignore him and God and still die and go to hell.
2: Ooh, Jesus.
1: There's a song I want to sing and I'm singing it for me. And the song says these words.

0: care what it is. And if you want him to do it for you on this night, let me see you wave your hands.
1: Thank you, Jesus.

Tim, take me to church right here. I want to go back and do an old one. I mean, it's real old.

Well now, my brothers and sisters, it's that time. My time is up. And don't worry, we will be back really soon. Amen. For those of you out there in Radio Land that like to be associated into this ministry, all you got to do is call or give me a text, 816-723-4525. If you want to cash at me, you can cash at me at King James 712. The K and the J is capitalized. Amen. Don't forget about the upcoming concert that we have July the 26th at 4 o'clock p.m. Bringing into town Veronica and the Blazing Stars. Oh my God, what a time we will be in for. God bless you. Love you always.

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2: Good morning, everyone out there in Radio Lane. This is another good day that the Lord has made. We're going to rejoice and be exceedingly glad in it. Amen, amen. God have blessed us, he have kept us. Well, we know here in Kansas City we had a rough storm last night, but God was with us and kept us safe and sound. And that's the kind of God he is. So we don't have to be troubled about nothing. Amen. Because God said, Lord, I'm with you always, even unto the end of the world. Amen, amen. So this is another mighty fine day, and we're going to enjoy it because God has got joy for us. Amen. Okay. And so anyway, we're going to go forth and just let God be with us. And I'm praying for everybody out there in radio land, and I know y'all are praying for me also. Amen. So we're going to have our scripture this morning. First, let us pray. Dear Lord, we thank you for this day. Thank you for all that you have prepared for us. And Lord, we just going to continue to just hold on to your unchanging hand. And just remember that there's no secret what you can do. What you've done for others, you're going to do for us. And we're going to do our part, oh God, to make sure that you're satisfied with the life that we live. Because we want to live a life. And in the final analysis, you say, well done, thy good and faithful servant. You are faithful over a few things. We'll make you ruler over many. Amen. Amen. Our scripture lesson this morning comes from John the 14th chapter. I'm going to read a few verses from there, from the King James. Let not your heart be troubled. You believe in God. Believe also in me. In my Father's house, I'm in a mansion. If it were not so, I would have told you. I go to prepare a place for you. And if I go and prepare a place for you, I will come again and receive you unto myself, and where I am, that ye may be also. And whether I go, you know, and the way you know. Thomas said unto him, Lord, we know not whether thou goest, and how can we know the way? Jesus said unto him, I am the way, the truth, and the life. No man cometh unto the Father but by me. Amen. I'm going to talk about this morning a troubled heart in the midst of joy. A troubled heart in the midst of joy. Amen. So I want you to know today God is with us, and we don't have to be troubled. We don't have to be going through those things that's holding us down. Oh, Jesus said, let not your heart be troubled. You believe in God, believe also in me. So we don't have to have called joy. God is joy. Amen. There's no other joy but through Jesus Christ. Amen. And he said, my Father's house are many mansions. If it were not so, I would have told you, I go to prepare a place for you. So we know that. So why are we worried? Why are we troubled when God have already let us know that he'll prepare a place for you? And then he said, if I go and prepare a place for you, I will come again and receive you unto myself, that where I am, that ye may be also. So what are we worried about? Amen. We are really in the midst of God, and he is with us. And he said, Lord, I'm with you. Amen. So that's a good thing about that. Amen. And so he's going to take care of us, and he's going to keep us out of harm's way. And he said, and whether, so he's going to be with us. And he said, whether I go, you know the way. And he said, whether I go, ye know. And the way you know. Amen. So where I'm going, if you following me, you don't have to have no trouble, because whether I go, ye know, and the way you know. He's showing you the way. He preparing a way for you as he go. Amen. Isn't that a marvelous thing? But then we have doubters like we have today. We are doubting what God is telling us we can do. See, this word is a living word. It jumps from the pages. It leaps from the pages. And we read this word. This word don't stay right here. This word follows. Oh, Jesus is the word. Am I right about it? He said, well, in the beginning was the word. And the word was with God. And the word was God. So Jesus is what we are following today. We should be following as Christians. Amen. Thomas, you know, he had a little doubt in him. And Thomas said unto him, Lord, we know not whither thou goest, and how can we know the way? Now he told him, how can we know not whither thou goest? Now he'd been teaching Thomas, he's one of the disciples, and he should have had his eyes open and his mind prepared to receive the truth. And Jesus is the truth. Amen. Amen. And once you have Jesus, you know, one thing about it, we just lay our lives down and let him massage and saturate our hearts with love and love and kindness and all of those things that he gives to us to make us a people of God. We can know where he's going. Amen. And Jesus said unto him, I am the way, the truth, and the life. No man cometh unto the Father but by me. Now, that should give you some joy. Amen. You got the Lord walking with you in this scripture here. He's with them, and now that shouldn't be nothing but joy. Amen. A troubled heart in what midst of joy. So you let your trouble go. Let your cause joy is with you. Oh, Jesus is the joy that we need. Am I right about it? And Jesus said it to him. That's what he told him. And he said, Thomas, if you had known me, you should have known my Father also, and from whence henceforth you know him and have seen him. But Jesus and the Father is a combination of one. Am I right about it? They are one along with the Holy Spirit. Those three are one. And so we just need to keep our heads up. If that's the plan that we have in our Christian walk, if we include the Father, Son, and Holy Spirit, we should have some joy. Our heart should not be troubled. Amen. Because if we got joy, got Jesus, Father, Son, and Holy Spirit in our lives, we on the top shelf. Amen. We can't get no higher up. Am I right about it? Philip said unto him, Lord, show us the Father, and it suffices us. Now, okay, Philip, another one, wonders how, now show us, we need to see the Father. And he said, and then we're going to be okay. And Jesus said unto him, have I been so long time with you, and yet has thou not known me, Philip? Now, Philip, all these years, for 3 years, you've been walking with me. I've been preaching to you. I've been showing you working miracles and doing a many marvelous things and that you have seen me do and have witnessed it. You didn't have to talk to nobody. This is not second-handed because you have been with me and you know me. You know how I operate. Amen. And you know my techniques and my the way I do things is done properly and in precision. And then you appear saying to me, show me, saying yourself. And you know, I need to see who he is. Amen. Philip said unto him, Lord, show us the Father. Okay, now Philip, you said show you. And I've been with you. He said, he that has seen me has seen the Father. Now, if you've seen me, you've seen the Father. And you know how the Father operates. And I said thou then show us the Father. But a lot of time as Christians, we say we are following Jesus and trusted in him, but we are not. We got our mind set on other things. And when we read the scripture, we don't read it and get the right perspective. We get it and get it all twisted up. And so we forget that the Father, Son, and Holy Spirit is together. Am I right about it? We forget those things, that they're a team. It's a triune Godhead that we are serving. Amen. And so that's what we got to understand, that the Father, Son, and Holy Spirit works hand in hand. Amen. And let us get our hearts and mind open to receive Jesus. And once we follow him, I'm going to get back to that point when he said, let not your heart be troubled. Amen. It's joy to know that Jesus is going to be with you. Amen. It's joy to know that he will never leave you nor forsake you. Isn't that a joy? It's a joy to know that he prepared a place for us. Amen. And he said, in my Father's house are many mansions. If it were not so, I would have told you, I go to prepare a place for you. Joy, amen, and a troubled heart. If Jesus is in there, he'll put joy in that troubled heart. Amen. He'll fill you up with the Holy Spirit so that you'll be able to go out there and whatever comes your way and attacks you, you know you got somebody by the name of Jesus who can deliver you out the midst of all the troubles that you get in, that he will rescue and he will bring things to fruition that was going to be beneficial to you if you just trust in him and continue to live, have an open heart and an open mind, and your heart is receptive to what Jesus tells us. As a Christian, we got to believe that Jesus is the Father as well as the Son. Amen. So we believe in this word and don't get caught up in other things and start listening to commentators and reading to see what other people write. Stick with the scripture, the true word. Jesus said, as he said, "Believest thou not that I am in the Father and the Father in me? But the words that I speak unto you, I speak not of myself, but the Father that dwelleth in me, he doeth the work." Jesus is telling us the Father in him does the work. And they all combine. So Father and Son working together. Amen. And that's why the Bible says, "Therefore all things work together for the good of those who love God and are called according to his purpose." If we've been called according to his purpose, we will know that he is the way, the truth, and the life. Amen. Amen. So I thank you for listening to me, and I want you to continue to realize that God is the way. And don't have to worry about trouble, because trouble is joy in the midst of trouble, because Jesus in the midst of us. Amen. So I want you all to know today that I'm Pastor Sullivan, the pastor of the Mount Olive Missionary Baptist Church. And I want you all to know that our service is on Sunday, every Sunday morning. Our service is at 9:30, regular morning service, 8:30 Sunday school. Those are services on Wednesday night, mission at 6:30, and Friday night, the Mind of Christ at 7 o'clock. So continue to tune in to us, and we will be so gracious to know that you all are listening to us. And remember, don't put God on the back burner. Keep him up front and follow him. So thank you for listening. I'm down to my last two words. I'm done.
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5: 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Brother Mike King is the operator. If your clothes are not becoming to you, you should take them to Mike King. Mike King will clean your clothes, and your clothes will be coming back to you brand new. 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
6: God bless you and God keep you is our prayer. We thank God for you and thank God the Lord bless us to be able to come into your home, come into your place of business or your automobile. Just to let you know, Jesus loves you. Come take a thought this morning. I'm going to 1 Kings 18 and 41. And the scripture reads that it came to pass at that time of the sacrifice, of the evening sacrifice, Elijah the prophet came near and said, Lord God of Abraham, Isaac, and Israel, let it be known this day that thou art God in Israel, and that I am the servant, and that I have done all these things as your word. And going down to 1 Kings 18 and 41, and Elijah said unto Ahab, get thee up, eat, drink, for there's a sound of abundance of rain. And Ahab went up to eat and drink. And Elijah went up to the top of the Carmel. And he cast himself down upon one of the earth and put his face betwixt his knees and said to his servant, go up now, look towards the sea. And he went up and looked and said, there is nothing. And he said, go again seven times. Going to take for a thought this morning, take another look. Look at conditions. Look at things. You can't go by everything that you see. But you got to take another look. Take another look. Look at life. Before you get out of the quiet church, you need to take another look. Before you quit the church, you need to take another look. Take another look. Examine it. Look at it. Take another look. And the scripture said it came to pass at the seventh time that he said, behold, there arise a little cloud out of the sea like a man's hand. I don't see nothing, but I'm going up and I'm going to take another look. And when he took that other look, he saw that spot of cloud about the size of a man's hand. He saw that and he said, I'm going to take another look. And told him, said, well, go up seven times. And he said, go up and say to Ahab, prepare thy chariot and get thee down, for the rain stopped not. And it came to pass in the meanwhile that the heaven was black with cloud and the wind, and there was a great rain. And Ahab rose and went up to Jezreel. And the hands of the Lord was upon Elijah, and he girded up his loins and ran before him. And Ahab entered unto Jezreel. He entered in. He took another look. And I'm saying to you today, take another look at it. Look at condition. Before you make a decision, take another look. you can find what you're looking for. Amen. You can find it. But you got to take another look. And the scripture says, so Ahab came with his horses, with his chariot, and stood at the door of the house of Elijah. And Elijah sent a message and said unto him, go and wash in Jordan 7 times. Go wash in Jordan 7 times. And thy flesh shall come again as these. Thou shalt be clean. Naaman was a leprosy. He had leprosy. He had leprosy. And he wanted to be cured of the leprosy. And he told him, said, well, go to the man of God, and the man of God will give you instruction what you should do. So he went to the man of God, and the man of God told him, said, man, look, go wash in Jordan 7 times. That's what he gave him. He gave him a message. He didn't come out and lay hands on him, didn't do anything. He just told him, go wash in Jordan River. But Jordan River was a dirty river. That's why the other rivers emptied themselves into that river. And Naaman was a man that said, ain't going down no dirty Jordan River and dip myself in no Jordan River. But Naaman was wrong and went away and said, behold, I thought he would surely come out to me and stand and call on the name of his Lord and strike his hand over the place and recover me of my leprosy. I thought so this how he would do it. I had made up my mind, this is the way he's going to do it. He's going to come out and he's going to lay hands on me and he's going to heal me and I'm going to be healed. And the scripture said, are that the Abilene River, Damascus, better than all the waters of Israel, that I may not wash in them and he be clean? So he returned and went away in a rage. He went away in a rage. He didn't get healed. He went away in a rage. But someone told him, said, a little maid that they had brought up to wait on Naaman's wife, she told him, said, if you was at home now, you would come and they could lay hands on you and clean you of your leprosy. Well, she spoke a word to him. And the scripture said, and his servant came near and speak unto him and said, my father, if thy prophet had bid thee do something great thing, thou would have done it. How much rather when he said unto thee, wash in Jordan River and you can be clean. And he went down and dipped himself. He obeyed. He finally got the message. And he went down and dipped himself. And Jordan River, according to the saying of the man of God, his flesh came again like the... Let me get it straight. His flesh came again like unto him as a little child, and he was clean. His flesh was clean because he went down and dipped 7 times. But he didn't want to go. He didn't want to go at all. He didn't want to go, but he went anyway. So his flesh became clean. And he returned to the man of God and all of his company and came and stood before him and said, behold, now I know that there is a God on the earth. But Israel, now therefore, I pray thee, take unto him a blessing of thy servant. But he said, as the Lord liveth to whom I stand, I will receive none. And he urged him to take it, but he refused. He tried to

0: And the scripture said, in this time, the Lord, thy servant, that thou we goeth unto the house of Ramah to worship there, and on his hand, and how myself, the house of Ramah, when I bow down myself to the house of Ramah. And he said unto him, go in peace and depart for him a little ways. He finally obeyed and went and did what God told him to do. And sometimes you got to take another look. You got to take another look. You have to look at it from more than one way, but you got to take another look. So take another look at condition before you make up your mind. In Kings 19 and 10, he said, I've been very jealous of the for the God of hosts, for the children of Israel have forsaken thy covenants and torn down the altars and slain the prophets with the sword, and I'm even only left. And they seek my life to take it away. They seek my life to take it away. He had to take another look. He had to take another look. And he said, go forth and stand before the mountain, before the Lord. And behold, the Lord passed by, and a great storm of wind rendered the mountain and broke in pieces and the rock before the Lord. But the Lord was not in the wind. God wasn't in the wind. God wasn't in the wind. And after the wind, the earthquake, but the Lord was not in the earthquake. And after the earthquake, a fire, but the Lord was not in the fire. And after the fire, a still small voice. And it was so when Elijah heard it, he wrapped his face in the mist and went out and stood. He took another look. The Lord bless you, and the Lord keep you, is my prayer. And this is your radio pastor saying, come go with us, and we will do you good.
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1: A very pleasant day to you and yours. A wonderful good morning to all of our KPRT and KPRS listening audience. Thank you so much for being a part of the Urban Summit, and welcome to the Urban Summit. We got a special guest today, and we're happy to have him aboard. He's a board member

0: of the Urban Summit. He's not no stranger to those in Kansas City. Bishop Morrison, pastor of Kingdom Word Ministry, and also a board member of the Urban Summit. Hello, Bishop Morrison.
1: Bishop Tindall, good morning to you.
0: Well, it's a joy to have you on board with us. We're happy to have you. We're excited about the 19th annual meeting of the Urban Summit. And we're going to be talking about power to the people, no hope, no vote. Now, Bishop Morrison, you have a church of a lot of young people, and we are trying to get the idea out to get young people out to vote. What do you think about that?
1: Bishop Tindall, I was listening to a young man. He was probably about the age of 28 years old just the other day. And there was some older gentlemen talking to him. And when they found out that he was 28 years old, they told him, well, you kind of young. And then he stopped and told them, asked them the question, did they know how old Dr. King was? did they know how old he was when he was passed? And to their surprise, none of them really knew. And he was saying, yeah, did you know the majority of the children that were people that were protesting were a lot of children that were out in those civil rights marches? Said, did you know anything about that? And they were kind of thrown back. He said, yeah, so be careful how you dismiss the importance of young people. And I think that right now, if we are going to see the change and have the impact that we've been praying for, that we've been asking God for on a regular basis, it's going to have to be a communication avalanche on our young people on how important it is for their future if they don't understand, if we don't educate them in the importance of voting.
0: And you know, one of the things I've discovered that we have a lot of people who's registered, but they just don't vote.
1: Yes. Yeah. Yeah, that has been one of the most startling statistics since, you know, I even went drug out there into the political arena by the Lord. I found it to be so depressing to the extent of how so many people are registered, but when it comes to the date of voting, they never show up. That you'll have a 97% registration rate and a 12% turnout rate. And it's sad. Yes, sir.
0: Oh. And that's what we're all about. On June 6th, I want everybody to write that down. Yeah. Those listening to the sound of my voice. On June 6th, the Urban Summit will gather at 8 o'clock a.m. Linwood and Benton Boulevard, now at the Event Center. It's the great big Catholic church right on the corner, Linwood and Benton Boulevard. I want you to join me and Bishop Eric Morrison. I'm Bishop James Tindall. Our special guest who will be with us on that particular day, we'll start out with Kiana Thompson. She is the president of the Health Forward. She's going to talk about getting out to vote. She's going to talk about the absence of Medicaid. And then our special guest in the afternoon will be Jamal Bryant of the New Birth Ministry out of Atlanta, Georgia. We're going to be talking about no hope, no vote, and power to the people. And we're inviting you, we'll take this time right now, invite you, and you. But the best way now is to make that reservation. Somebody say reservation. Reservation. You got to make it now. Because I'm gonna tell you why, the seating is limited. It's not a lot of seating, so you will have to go to urbansummitkcmo.com, and all of a sudden the thing will jump up there, and you'll be able to register for this coming Urban Summit 19th annual meeting. Jamal Bryant of the New Birth Ministry out of Atlanta, Georgia, and Kiana Thompson, Health Forward. Our special guest today, none other than the great Bishop Morrison of Kingdom Word Ministry. Bishop Morrison, you have started or you're part of a group that has started to talk about voting. Tell us about that. Tell our listening audience about that.
1: Yes, sir. Yes, sir. The Greater Kansas City Pastors Association comprises of senior pastors only. And we believe that that if things are going to move, because that's what we've seen back in the civil rights days, it was senior pastors that came out and hit those streets and started moving the agenda, the black agenda, the urban agenda forward. And so we are right now talking about voting. We're talking about I'm pressing the issue on mobilization, and in the mobilization, how important it is to share why it's going to be important for us to get off the couches, get off of work early, or go into work, leave early so you can vote before you go to work. And just we want to have those numbers to shrink. We don't need 97% people registered and then only having 12 and 10%, 7% people show up at the polls as if voting is not important. We are where we are right now because we have went to sleep when it's time to vote. And I believe that right now with Kiana and with Dr. Bryant coming in with solutions and inspiring us to make sure that everyone that is able to register and those, as you mentioned, need to go to the website, the Urban Summit website, and register now. To be in that room, because I know how infectious motivation can be, motivational speaking can be. I know how infectious it can be, and that's what we need right now. We need everybody to be talking about the importance of our community, how Kiana talk going to be talking about how they ripping and already have started cutting out our Medicaid and Medicare. And man, that's by itself just frightening to think that someone will have to re-register every 6 months to get Medicaid. And if they miss the registration date, then they have to try to go 6 months without their medication. So we already know what that means. That means they're going to probably pass away because their bodies are not going to be able to withstand living without the medication that they need for the symptoms of sickness, the underlying diseases, or whatever they may have. That is by itself terrible. With the redistricting, I'm sorry, Bishop, I'm on a soapbox now. With all of the redistricting and all of the things that are taking place right now are happening because of the lack of us getting out and voting. And I want to press the issue upon all the hearts of those of you that are listening right now. Please go to the website, register. You don't want to miss out. You want to get a seat. You want to get in that place so that you can hear some solutions, not just a good speech, but I believe that they're going to bring the solutions on how we need to mobilize ourselves after June the 6th.
0: Well, you're so right, Bishop Morrison, our special guest, Bishop Morrison, who is a board member of the Urban Summit and pastor of Kingdom Word Ministries right here in Kansas City. We're on Tuesday, 10:30 a.m., Wednesday, 10:30 a.m. to the clock a.m., on Thursday to 1 o'clock p.m., and on Sundays at 3 o'clock p.m. This Friday, you can join us at the Morningstar Family and Youth Center at 27th and Prospect, right on the corner. 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If you don't want to come on the Urban Summit Zoom platform, just dial in urbansummitkcmo.com. And the website will jump right up, and all you need to do is press it and come right on if you cannot come and be there in person. So this is Bishop James Tindall along with none other than Bishop Morrison inviting you to be a part of the Urban Summit 19th anniversary that's going to be held 27th at Benton Boulevard, 27th Benton Boulevard at the Event Center. And then every Friday at 8 o'clock a.m., we are at 2525 East 27th Street. And that's right on the corner, 27th Prospect, the Morningstar Family and Youth Center, Pastor John Modest Miles is the pastor. And we want to take this time to invite you to share with us on Friday with more. Join us with Jamal Bryant, New Birth Ministry, that's from Atlanta, Georgia. That's going to be on June 6th, beginning at 8 a.m. You can join us with breakfast. We'll be served. Then we'll have lunch, and you can be with us for the entire day. We're going to have a great time in the Lord, and we're going to talk about power to the people. No hope, no vote. What do you think about that, Bishop Morrison?
1: I can't express it no better than what you have already said, Bishop, in regarding, listen, it is time for us to exercise our power. No vote, no hope. Without voting, you need to stop complaining. 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
0: I see our time is about gone. It's always a joy to share with you and yours. You've been listening to the Urban Summit broadcast. Thank you so much for listening. We've been on with Bishop Morrison of the Kingdom Word Ministry. I'm Bishop James Tindall. We've got to go now. Bye-bye now. God bless you. Lots of peace and love.
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want to tell you a little story. There was an old mother who lived in New Orleans who was displaced by Hurricane Katrina. She lost everything that she had, her home, car, family. And when they evacuated her, they sent her to a shelter between New Orleans and Baton Rouge. And while she sat there on a cot that they had provided for her, she had been without food and water and the necessities, and she began to cry. She started to shed tears, but while she was crying, she thought on the goodness of the Lord. And she started singing this little song.

0: Jesus, Jesus, come on, help me say that. Jesus, Jesus, Jesus, I need some help.
1: Jesus, Jesus, Jesus,
0: come on, lift your voice and say Jesus, Jesus, Jesus, come on. Jesus, Jesus. Well, a young man walked up to her and said, Mother, why are you calling on Jesus? Shouldn't you be calling on FEMA? Shouldn't you be calling on the Red Cross, Salvation Army? Or better yet, shouldn't you be calling on President Bush and Cheney and those? And she said, son, you don't understand. There's a reason why I'm calling on that name. Because that's the name that's above every name. And she said, there's a reason why I'm calling on that name, Jesus. And you know what she told that young boy? She said, come here, let me tell you why I call on that name. Savior, Savior, Savior. Come on, help me say that.
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3: Good morning, Saints. This is Attorney Stacy Shaw, and welcome to another episode of Faith Justice Victory, which is a part of the Shaw Nation Community Classroom. I'm so excited to have you back again. If this is your first time, welcome. This is a show about legal education where I go over topics that I would have talked about during our morning segment, Stacy Shaw Knows the Law, during the Hustle and Shine show on KPRS every Tuesday at 7:50. And I also interview local community faith leaders and talk about what they're doing in the kingdom. Next week, I'm super excited. I'm going to have Paseo Baptist Church's pastor, Pastor LaRon Thompson, with us, and I'm super excited. He is such a visionary. But today, I'm going to be going over a legal information topic that I went over on the Hustle and Shine show this morning. All right, so if this is your first time here, I'm an attorney in Kansas City. I practice

0: It's primarily personal injury and criminal law. I mean, I'm gonna be doing traffic tickets probably until they put me in the grave. But I also do this community education platform because a lot of people call into the office, and I'm one of the people that answers the phones, and they have legal questions. And this is a legal question that I've been getting pretty often in the last couple of weeks. So I wanted to make sure that I went over it on this show. And so when you call my office at 816-359-1877, people always ask, well, how much is it for a consultation? Well, if you got me on the phone, then I'm going to just tell you what I know about the topic, and I don't charge anything. So for workers' compensation, that's what we went over earlier on the Hustle and Shine show. It is part of the personal injury universe. Okay, so personal injury is a type of civil case. When you have cases, they're primarily divided into criminal cases, and there are different types of criminal cases from the municipal level, which is like a traffic ticket or you're charged with like shoplifting at Walmart or something. That's usually a municipal crime. And there's also like misdemeanors and felonies. That's going to be in a state or circuit court. And then you have federal criminal crimes, and that's going to be in a federal court. You have juvenile criminal crimes, and that's going to be in the family court or juvenile court. And you have, I mean, we're not going to get into military law. I don't know nothing about that, so I ain't even going to start. But so those are the types of criminal cases. Then you have quasi-criminal, which is like your mental health court, drug courts. Those are in specialty courts where it is criminal adjacent. So you start off with a criminal case and you get put into the specialty court, and there's a judge or commissioner that's there, and you're going through a program. There is also, so sometimes you have a criminal case and there's an administrative component to that. And the administrative component, you see it most often in the criminal sense in DWI cases, because you have your license case where they're suspending your license for the driving while intoxicated suspension. So they're suspending your license. That is going to be with the administrative court through the Department of Revenue. All right. And then you have your criminal side for the DWI, where you go to court, where they're determining whether you're going to go to jail. So on the civil side, that is everything that is not criminal. All right. So if you're talking about money or rights, you know, restriction of your rights, like you're suing somebody about your right to free speech. That's one that is often done. Or you have a family law case. So that's also going to be a criminal type of case. Probate is, I'm sorry, not criminal. Those are civil cases. Probate is a civil type of case. And workers' compensation is a civil case, but it's interesting because it's an administrative case. All right. So it is with the Department of Labor. And when you are dealing with workers' compensation, it's when you are injured at work. Now, some sort of way, the employers got together back in the day and they said, you know what? It's going to be better if our employees can't sue us in court if they get injured on the job. And so what the legislature did, and they have these types of laws all over the country. But when you work for a company, when you work for a company and you get injured, you are now in the realm of the Department of Labor. And there is statutory law that says if you're injured on the job, then your remedy is going to be by filing a workers' compensation claim. And companies are required to have workers' compensation insurance if they have employees, so to protect their employees in case they get hurt. And what that does, that workers' compensation insurance, It covers your medical expenses. So your job is supposed to be sending you to the doctor. And a lot of times there are workers' compensation doctors, especially if it's a large company, they have a pipeline for this thing. So they'll have a certain doctor that they send you to. They'll have physical rehab that they send you to. That's all a part of the workers' compensation medical situation. All right, so they're going to send you to their doctors, to their treatment. And then it's really important that you go through the full range of treatment, okay? Because you are not going to be able to sue them because of the workers' compensation statute. Okay, it says that you've got to go through the process with the Department of Labor, and it's specific. We are going to get into that when you get injured on the job. Now, first thing you want to do, if you get hurt, say you stub your toe, okay? I don't care if it's as simple as I stubbed my toe. Make sure to inform your employer in writing. Now, the rules require that you notify your supervisor or you notify your company that you've been injured. Usually, a company will have a special form for you to fill out. It'll be an incident form or something like that. But say they don't got an HR department and they don't have it all the way together. And but you want to notify your supervisor in writing. This is important because every time we get on here talking about civil law, we talk about the statute of limitations. With every type of civil case, there is going to be a limitation on the amount of time that you have to file a claim. All right, and workers' compensation is no different. All right, so you need to make sure that you report your injury to your employer or supervisor. If you don't report your injury to the employer within 30 days, that may jeopardize your ability to receive workers' compensation benefits. Now, workers' compensation benefits are medical treatment, but it's also either partial or full disability, which is either temporary or permanent. Okay, so we're going to get into that in a few minutes. And so you want to make sure that you immediately, same day, I stubbed my toe, report the injury because it's an injury. You didn't have no stubbed toe when you left the house this morning. All right, so if you injure yourself, no matter how slight, you want to make sure that you report it. Here's why. Okay, so for example, I mean, this didn't happen at work and I work for myself, so it doesn't count. But years ago, I stubbed my toe in the ocean. All right. And I was kind of limping on. I said, oh no, I just stubbed my toe. Man, I did not walk right for months. All right. So then I went to the doctor and they had to set it. It was like very painful and traumatic. But it could seem like a small injury. Like I've got a pickleball injury right now. And it was just like a little twinge in my ankle over a year ago. And I said, oh, you know, I'm gonna walk it off. I'm gonna stretch it off. And it has just gotten progressively worse. Now I've got to go to the doctor. Hopefully I don't have to have surgery. Pray for me. And so even if it's small, because you have a limited window to report that injury, you don't want it to be a small injury that is exacerbated or gets worse because you have to keep using that ankle or using that big toe. All right. So, and then even though it's getting worse, because you didn't report it timely, now you may not be covered under the workers' compensation protection. All right. So, first, you're going to report it in writing. If you do not have an email address in the year of our Lord 2026, you need to get an email address. I don't care if you don't like technology. I don't care if you don't know how to use a computer. You need an email address. Here's why that's important. Because you have to do it in writing, but you want receipts. All right? Text messages, people tell me all the time. I'm like, okay, well, something happens, they'll come in and say, oh, well, I've got proof of my text message. But you know what? I lost that phone. Or my phone got corrupted or something. So, and this just happened to me. I was looking for a note on my phone and I knew that I had created it November 11th. It is not there anymore. And I am so good about emailing things. But This particular instance, I just typed it into my notes app and it did not save. But if you have an email, when you email them, then you will have a receipt that you emailed them on a certain day. And so if they do not file the proper paperwork with the workers' compensation folks up in Jeff City, and so if they don't file it with the Department of Labor, then you have proof that you submitted the information to your employer. That's super important. All right, next, make sure you go through the full amount of the medical treatment. You stop going to the doctor, then you are waiving medical treatment. All right, so if you just stop going, then they're not going to be required to continue to process your claim for medical treatment because you discontinued it. Now, say that you discontinued it and you and the doctors, okay, you say, okay, well, I'm fully better. All right, I know that I was supposed to have 10 treatments. Treatment number five, I'm completely fine. All right, they do their evaluation, they release you. And then you get that twinge back in your back. Now you've got to go back to that doctor and try to get the treatment started over again. Okay, so it's super important that you do a couple of things. I tell folks, once you are in the realm of legal situation, you need to start taking notes. All right, so a journal is super important. And I tell folks you want it. I like people to write it in a ledger. Okay, it's great to type it, and I think that it's good to scan it. But once you have it written down in a paper, like when I write out my sermons, I type them out and then I print them. I don't preach from a laptop or a iPad. Even though I'm a millennial, I still don't trust it all the way. So something that is super important, I always have a paper copy of it. All right. So if it's something like for a case like me, we have, I don't even know how many redundancies we have. If we have a document that is saved and we keep it on share file that's backed up every single day, it's encrypted. We also put it on our client's file. Then it is now the client has access to it. So that's the second point. And so from our encrypted desktop to our secure backup to our secured client file management system, that's like three places that we have one document. All right, so you're going to want to make sure, because you may need this information later, that you have it somewhere that you can rely on. All right, so I hear a lot of times people get locked out of their email or something happens to the email. And so if you are keeping your documents in an email, that's great. You need to make sure that you can have access to it. Write down your password somewhere. Keep it on your phone. I don't know where you got to do with it. But make sure you have access to that email address or wherever you are keeping those notes and the documents. When you are keeping a journal, you want it dated. Super important. Date every entry. And so, because if you have to go to court, because they do have administrative hearings over this, if you have to testify, you want to be able to say, oh, okay, I may not remember exactly what happened on April 19th, 2025, but you know what? I did keep a journal. Let me go to that entry that says April 19th, 2025, and then you read from it. I cannot tell you how powerful that is, when I have a client, and I always use my clients' journals against other parties, where I have one party said, oh, I never did that. Oh, really? You know what? Would it surprise you that you actually did that same thing 19 different times across 2 or 3 years? Actually, because I'm always specific, between January 1st, 1999 and January 15th, 19, or 2002, whatever. So whatever dates it is, I then pull up that journal. Okay. And then I said, oh, okay, you know what? My client previously testified about this particular journal. She kept a track of it, that she had created those entries at or near the time of the occurrence. And of course, like, I would have already gotten that in some sort of way through a previous witness. And then I said, oh, okay. So what happened on this date and this date and this date? And of course, the other person, their lawyer didn't tell them to keep a journal. Okay. So they may not know what happened in 1999. They may not know what happened in 2025. But because you kept a journal that was dated at the time that you made the entry, now you can use that to refresh your recollection. Okay. Super important. And so let's get back to it. Now that you've filed the notice with your employer, you filed the notice with your employer, and I'm getting back to my notes. Now you want to make sure that you go to all of your appointments. Super important, because if you don't go to your appointments, then that could reduce your claim. And so, of course, you know what? I have my notes. And I love that I'm getting older. And if I lose my place in my notes, it's like over. Okay, so after you go to all of your that you go to all of your appointments, then you are going to start talking about this permanent or temporary disability, which could either be total or partial, okay? And so you want to make sure that you are doing that journal, because you're going to be keeping track of things that are like impairments. Say that you used to mow your lawn. I'm in charge of mowing the lawn. And because you're injured, you can't mow the lawn. Like, your range of motion is limited. Your ability to do your job is limited. And so you are going to want to make careful documentation of that, because that's going to be considered in your temporary total disability benefits, your permanent partial, or your permanent total disability benefits. Now, you're going to be rated by a doctor, okay? And where there's always a conflict is the rating that you get from the workers' comp doctor, because again, those people are hired by the company. They're wanting to give you a low impairment rating. So an impairment rating is the amount of impairment that you have in your body from that injury. And so say that you have a slight impairment, okay? You have a, so say that you normally have a 180 degree range of motion in your knee. Okay, because of that injury, now you have 179 degrees. They gotta pay for that extra, that 1 degree of impairment, okay? So the doctor does an evaluation of you. They're going to rate your impairment. Now, if you don't disagree with it, this is where you need to get you a lawyer, okay? Because there's going to be competing ratings. So some people say, oh, well, I don't want my job to get mad at me, so I don't wanna get a lawyer. You get one crack at this, okay? So once you settle, for the most part, unless there's going to be like a second injury or something like that to it, for the most part, most people get one bite at the apple with this. So if you do not do the process right and you say, well, you know what? That's what it is. I'm gonna settle and take my payment. Unless there is a re-injury, that's done. You know what I'm saying? So you want to make sure that you get an attorney to evaluate your case, especially if you feel like you've been treated unfairly or if you have a serious injury. All right. Because then that is when you start talking about the amount of money that you're going to be paid as a result of the injury. And that's that temporary total disability, or permanent partial disability, or permanent total disability benefits, okay? And so when you are out of work, they actually have to pay you for the time that you're off work too. And so if you're unable to return to work because of your injuries, or you're off work because you're recovering from a surgery that's related to that injury, they have to pay you temporary total disability, okay? So if they say that you can, so the doctor says, okay, you can perform light or modified duty. So you can work, but it's modified or it's light work, then you may not be eligible for it. But if your doctor says that you can't work because of the injury, then you could be entitled to it. And so one of the things that I recommend for people, because this is a contentious situation, and I love loyal people, okay? But your employer is looking out for your employer, okay? Your employer is looking out for them. They're looking out for their business. You are looking out for you. And so I always tell people, do what is in your best interest with your case, all right? And so you want to make sure that you get an attorney that knows what they're doing in this area. And so I always suggest to people, talk to the lawyer before you hire him, okay? So, or get a couple of opinions before you decide to hire an attorney. I mean, a lot of my clients come to me through referrals, or I've just known them for a super long time, but and I've known their families for a long time. I've represented several people in their family. And so, but if you don't have a relationship like that with a lawyer or a lawyer's office, then definitely ask them about their background, if they've handled this type of case, and make sure if you are asking the questions that you feel confident about the answers. Okay, we are nearing the end of the program. It always comes so quick. We're in the last 4 minutes. And so I invite you all, if you all have questions, you can always give me a call at 816-359-1877. Again, that's 816-359-1877. You can find me online at stacyshawlaw.com and on all social media as Stacy Shaw Law. Now, I don't know if some of y'all know, but I've become licensed as a minister, and I am going to be preaching for Pentecost Sunday. So I'm going to be preaching this Sunday at Pleasant Green Missionary Baptist Church, and it's the one in Missouri on Benton. Okay, so service starts at 10:30. I'm going to be preaching on, of course, Acts 2, 1 through 4. And I invite you all to come. It's definitely open to the public. It's church, of course, but it's this Sunday at 10:30 at Pleasant Green Missionary Baptist Church on Benton on the Kansas City, Missouri side. And before we leave, I want to just say a quick prayer for you. And so a lot of people that I've been talking to have been going through a valley. And one of the amazing things about God is he doesn't take you through a valley one by yourself. Okay, so you're always going to be going through the valley with God right next to you. And the second thing, God doesn't take you through a valley for no reason. All right, so we serve a loving God. He sent his only son down here to die for our sins. And so he's going to be taking you through a valley to prepare you, to strengthen you, and to enlighten you about things in your life. So, as a person that has been through many, many valleys, I've always learned something in the valley that has helped me as I'm on my journey for purpose. So, dear God, we just thank you for every single person under the sound of my voice. Thank you for their faithfulness. Thank you for the journey that you are taking them on. Thank you for all of the provision that you are giving them right now. All of the people that they do not know that are in rooms they have never seen, that are opening those doors for them, that are putting a good word in for them, that are making opportunities available for them. God, thank you for protection and provision. You know well beyond us. You know so much more about what is good for us than we know for ourselves. Thank you for all of the grace and the mercies that you are giving us in all of our everyday lives. And we just thank you for this time of fellowship. And we ask that every person that is under the sound of my voice be strengthened and renewed today. In the name of our Lord and Savior Jesus Christ, amen. And so, in the last minute that I'm sharing with you all, I want you to remember something amazing about your journey today. Because God has brought you through some very powerful things in your life that has allowed you to take your life, your purpose, and your mission to the next level. And so, as we prepare to celebrate Pentecost, that is really the opportunity for us to ask ourselves, through the Holy Spirit, what's next? All right? Jesus was always talking about the future, the kingdom to come, kingdom here on earth. Always being prepared. Get ready for what is next. And I challenge every single person that's listening to me right now to say, what's next? What does God have for me in this next part of my life? And so, meet us right back here next Tuesday for Faith Justice Victory right here on KPRT every single Tuesday at 11:30. We're going to have special guest Pastor Laron Thompson, who is a senior pastor at Paseo Baptist Church. And until next time, walk in God's blessings.
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1: Greetings. 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
1: Brother Vic, thank you very much, and good afternoon to our Gospel 1590 listeners. It's Tuesday afternoon, raining out there, a little scare last night, but we made it through. Voices from Midtown and Beyond is you're listening to, and your host, Al Brooks. Today is a very beautiful day, regardless of the rain and the weather. Every day that you wake up on this side is a beautiful day. And those of us who listen to the Gospel 1590 know that, do we not? Yes, because we're people of faith. Very special guest today, one who is actually now reached that 40-year mark, a young man that I've seen and worked with since he was a teenager, and that's Justin Clark. Justin, good morning, sir. Good early afternoon.
2: Hello, hello. Yeah, I know. Good afternoon. How are you?
1: Listen, I'm doing great, and thank you for being on Voice of Midtown Beyond this Tuesday afternoon. And you know, last week,
2: yes,
1: you came in, and I told everybody to get off their seat and get on their feet and welcome Justin Clark, 40 years of living. And you came in with your tux and everything, with your dark glasses on.
2: I know.
1: Looking good. And we had a great time there at the restaurant, your restaurant there at the Urban Restaurant in Ormond. Oh, but let's go back. Let's go back to memory lane a little bit. You're 40, and I've known you since you were probably 14 to 15, and you went to the Job Corps in Excel Springs. What got you into this whole field of culinary arts?
2: Well, to be honest with you, you know, coming from, you know, my background with my mom and my aunties from Arkansas, I'm like, I've always been around just really great cooks. And then as I got older, you know, I think it was just something that was just in me to do. I went to Job Corps and I did the culinary program. And then I'd start doing the extended program outside of that because I figured I'd probably really enjoy it. And then I went to school after that. That's when I decided to go to school. But the culinary for me, it's just, it's a passion. I actually care about what I do. I like the science of culinary. I don't know, it's just something that never left, just always stuck with me.
1: And then after you graduated from high school plus

0: culinary arts program at Job Corps in Excelsior, Frank. You landed a job, your first job in that field. I remember because I talked with the HR person there, and you were still a teenager. And Maris started attending. I want our listeners to know that Justin was not dealing, not at the crap table or anything else. And I know nobody on this, this call knows anything about dealing and casinos and crap table. And it's the first time you ever heard about it. But he was not. He was only a teenager. And so he got his first job there. And what went on there at the casino in the kitchen?
1: So, I mean, like, I was in the Premier Steakhouse at Ameristar Casino. It was my first job at 18, which was a really great opportunity that I can honestly say with my culinary career is that I was always been gravitated to really nice restaurants. I worked in Four Diamond Hotels. I worked with a Michelin star chef and stars at a lot of different places in Chicago because of that. But at 18, that was a really good experience, and I really thank you for that because I think you helped me tie a tie for the first time and get ready for an interview for that job, and kind of landed. So every time, I guess I got a little lippy with, you know, my exec chef because, you know, the restaurants were high stress, right, high volume, high stress. And every time we, you know, if I talk too much, hey, I'm a get Mr. Bruce. I'm gonna call your mama and Mr. Bruce. We're gonna figure something out, you know. So every time I get out of line, but it was a really good experience, really good experience.
0: And so then you decided, well, this is just beginning. You had a touch of success by going to the school, graduating from there, and then landing the job, the first job there at the kitchen in the Ameristar Casino, which is no longer in existence, by the way. But then you decided to take your education and your experience further, and you went to school in Chicago. Was it the cook at the Ameristar Casino? Did he also go to Chicago and you kind of followed him there? He kind of took you on his wing?
1: So right now, that steakhouse is there still. It's just remodeled. It's called KC Chop House, I believe, inside Ameristar. But the exec chef at the time, I think he was the exec sous chef of that whole casino. I felt like, well, I think everybody felt my peers or mentors felt that I have some type of passion. I don't know. They seen something in me to where I could do more and become more. So he invested in me a little bit by letting me sleep on his couch when he took the casino job in Chicago. So I slept on his couch. I was just trying to change the scenery. I had a couple of friends that was kind of just doing the same thing at that time, and I lost two friends through gun violence at that time. And then I also had a daughter at like 20, 21. So I just kind of figured, you know, I need to kind of change the scenery, change my life a little bit. So I kind of moved, dropped everything, and took a sacrifice and slept on this couch in Chicago. From there, I went to culinary school. I graduated from Le Cordon Bleu. I worked throughout Chicago for free, only just because I just wanted to soak up as much knowledge as I can. I worked at a Mediterranean restaurant, worked at a New World Asian restaurant inside of a Three Diamond Hotel. I staged at 16, which was inside the Trump Towers, but it was still a Michelin star restaurant. I just kind of grinded out for the last like 4 or 5 years and just kind of soaked up whatever I can before I came back to Kansas City.
0: And so when you came back to Kansas City, you went to, was it Crown Center?
1: Yes, I was the head chef at the Westin Crown Center for about another 4 or 5 years. The exec chef there was Todd Clater at the time, and he was, I believe he was from Chicago. So I think he seen something in my resume where we worked at one of the same restaurants, and then from there he hired me to take over the lobby restaurant called Brasserie at the time. I'm sure it's still there. But, I was part of the process with the new model, the remodel. We changed over the menus. We got best new hotel restaurant, not best new hotel restaurant, but best hotel restaurant food scene. At the time I was there, It was a really good experience coming back home for my, you know, at the time I had my oldest daughter, so it only made sense. But that job really was a good time. Really was a good time.
0: Now you're in your
1: from there,
0: you're in your early 20s?
1: Go ahead.
0: You in your early 20s?
1: Yes, sir. I was probably at least 26 at that time, 27. And then I, around that time, Starwood had bought Marriott properties. And then they kind of took over the Hyatt, I believe. The Hyatt, the one with the, you know, the restaurant had it that was moving, spinning around. I think we celebrated our birthday there one year, Mr. Brooks.
0: Yes, we did.
1: Rotating. Yeah, and I was like 14 years old, so that's when I really had a really good dose of good food. I was always around the best restaurants and had those experiences. That's why I'm really thankful for that. I didn't get those experiences where, you know, fast food or chain restaurants and those type of things. It's always been a great experience, especially being the only minority in the kitchen as well. I rarely worked with any other black chefs, especially in Chicago. They were all, you know, Caucasian or Asian. But I was always the golden boy, per se. But hey, I think I have to give credit to your youth programs early on. You know, the table manners and
0: Yes. Mm-hmm. Let's remind our listeners that they're listening to Voice of Midtown Beyond this Tuesday afternoon, and we have as our guest Justin Clark, who is an entrepreneur and a chef exploiter and whatever that means. And we're kind of walking down memory lane with him, who started this whole area of culinary arts as a teenager at Excelsior Spring in their culinary arts program. And he's kind of walking down, and now you're back in Kansas City, and you've made mm-hmm. your round around the hotel. You became that kind of chief chef at Crown Center, from there, from other hotels. And then there was something else happening between there.
1: So I moved to Houston, Texas for a little while. At the time, I was married to my wife, and we had our two more girls, so I have three daughters. And her sister had passed away, and so we moved to Houston, Texas to be close to her family. And that's where I took a job at the Marriott Galleria at that time. So it was a nice little easy transition for me to go to Houston with a job and kind of, you know, work that scene a little bit. And then once that was over, probably about 2 years or so, we moved back to be close to our parents. And then I took the job at Truman Medical Center. I was the private chef for John Bluford at the time. So I did all the CEO and doctors in-house lunches and all the office stuff or any fundraisers that they try to have, you know, because, you know, the hospital is nonprofit. So we had to, so I was that guy that put on a couple of those events. As I was there, my mom.
0: I might say, Justin, that John Bluford and I were very close and always spoke very highly of it. He was, just to let our listeners know, and you may not know it, but John Bluford was the first CEO of the old Truman Medical Center, and now is Community Health associated with University of
1: Missouri. University Health.
0: Mm-hmm. Health. And in University Health. In fact, John now has a foundation, but he's the one that really set the stage for all the building that you see there. And let me do a little anecdote, a little history myself. One day I was coming down 22nd Street, and they were tearing down the old General Hospital number 2. Now, probably I'm the oldest on the air listening as well, talking as well as those who are listening. I just turned 94, hip, hip, hooray. But anyway, I was going down and I saw they were tearing it down, and they had the symbol for hospitals there, and they were tearing it down. And I stopped and I said to the who's construction manager, I said, would you do something for me? Would you save that whole emblem, that thing there, and let me talk with the CEO, Mr. John Bluford, about keeping that in storage? And he said, yes. I went right on into the hospital and went on into John's office and listened. And I told him what I'd seen. So he's, and if you go down Holmes, northbound, that's the only way you can go because it's a northbound, there you'll see in the front of the, on Holmes Street, that silver. That's the one that was saved from the old, quote-unquote, Negro hospital, a colored hospital, John Hospital number 2. At that time, it had 2 hospitals. Number 1 was white. Number 2 was black. And because the black doctor could not practice at number 1. And they had to do their internships and residency at number 2. But that, you see, there came from the quote-unquote, the colored or the Negro hospital right there. And most folks don't know that, but it's there. And due to John Bluford saving that whole artifact piece there for the hospital. But anyway, that's just a little trivia that people didn't know. All right, so you were at University Health or TrueMed with John Bluford. And where did you go from there?
1: From there, my mom had I was taking my mom to the hospital, and around that time, and I believe they had found some polyps, and then in her colon, so she ended up having colon cancer. She always told me, just you need.
0: But she said, "I want to hear that story." Let's remind our listeners, Voice of Midtown Beyond. And I think Brother Vic is saying we take a break. We'll do that, and just you hold on, everybody stand by, and we'll be right back.
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0: And we're back here live on the Gospel 1590, Voices of Midtown Beyond. I'm Al Brooks, and we have as our guest Mr. Justin Clark, who is a celebrity who just turned 40 years
1: young. Oh, my
0: young,
1: God.
0: Just, I guess you're at 40, you're 40 years old. And celebrated quite a great evening at his restaurant there at Armour and Truth, the urban restaurant. Justin, okay, let's go. Your mother's been diagnosed with colon cancer.
1: Yes. My mom has always been my biggest motivator. So she always told me, Jess, you need to have your own place. You need to do this. You know, my mom is an entrepreneur at heart. You know, she's done a lot. She's always inspired me and my brothers to do the best that we can do and be the best man that we can be. At that time, I thought I was going to lose her. So I had a little money saved up, put up, me and my wife, and when we just and my wife was a hairstylist at the time, so we had a place where we lived above. It was like a mixed-use property. It used to be the legendary Freaks Tattoo Shop on Troost. I think it was like 4100 Troost, 41st and Troost, and we lived above with the kids, and I guess the landlord at the time, the guy that owned the building, because I was actually trying to look into purchasing it. It was pretty cheap at the time. But anyway, he asked if we was interested. Actually, I approached him, but he always knew that what I, you know, as a chef, he knew I was a chef and knew where I worked. I was doing some stuff for City Market at the time. I did a lot of the news TV stuff, cooking demos. So I was getting a little bit of momentum to kind of branch out and do my own thing. So So I quit. I just wanted to pursue and fulfill what my mom was, you know, telling me to do. So I flipped about $12,000 and created Urban Cafe, and I kind of did it yourself. You know, it was like a do-it-yourself type job. So I never put up a wall before. I'm handy, you know, don't get me wrong, but I'm not like a construction guy. But I am useful.
0: That's
1: your brother. That's Justin. Yeah. So my brother, Darian, he helped me a lot. I had a buddy that, rest in peace, that he passed away. He helped me a lot. And, also my stepdad helped me a lot. And now, you know, so, but we made it happen. So from there, I didn't think it was going to be that popular at the time. And then, but it was needed, you know, on Troost. I don't know too much about the history of Troost. I'm not from, the inner city in that area. After I opened, I had a lot of people from Hyde Park, Mannheim Park, was telling me how important this was for the community, and for that corridor, that Troost corridor. And since then, I just, you know, I had a lot of recognition. People acknowledge what I've done. I try to do something a little bit different outside of what was normal for that time. I know being black and cooking, you know, I know everybody, you know, I used to be like, oh, I want to open a restaurant. The first thing they'll think about is a barbecue or a soul food restaurant. But that's not what I wanted to do. For one, I am from Arkansas. I do have that Southern in me. But I kind of wanted to make it not much as a stereotype, but some things that are familiar to American food, if that makes any sense. But it was a big deal. And then they taught, you know, I learned a lot about the dividing line and the history of Troost in that process. I won a Cornerstone Award, got a couple of proclamations. I had best new restaurant from the Eater. That's a nationwide, article and food magazine. I have also did an interview with Lester Holtz, and when he came in town and they talked about it on Dateline News about the dividing line and the changes of Kansas City and being a huge impact for the city. But again, you know, food does that. Food is community, and I believe that's what it brought.
0: All this took place. Now you're in your 30s now, and I want to remind our listeners too that Jess's mother is Gigi Jones, and she owns the vegan restaurant there in Westport. She's been on before, along with my daughter Stella, who's a fitness person, and fitness and food go together. And also, if you'd like to call in, we still got a couple minutes. You can call in 816-648-1590 if you'd like to talk to Justin, ask him a question or two. But we've got about 8 more minutes, so the number you can call in is area code 816-648-1590. What a young man we're listening to. All right, Justin, now you moved from 41st and Troost to 55th and Troost. And that
1: yes.
0: Did well for a while. And so let's
1: yeah.
0: get a moment. Let's get back down to Armand Troost. I don't want to forget your new restaurant on Vine down in the historic
1: 1800s. Yes. So my ultimate dream was to be a restaurateur. I feel like food is unlimited. We went from 15 seats to 80 seats to 55th further south. 55th did had a really good turnout. And also it was something new for that area as well. Now it's a standalone restaurant, or now it's a restaurant that's anchoring that. It's another restaurant that's anchoring that area. And then fast forward to 3420 Troost Urban. And we just kind of, this is the final stop. We do breakfast, lunch, and dinner for Urban. We also have a full bar, really good brunch. And we also have live entertainment on the weekend. So right now we have residencies with really great artists that does jazz. We have a jazz artist. We have some old school. And then we also have R&B. Really good bands. But also on our events calendar, you can look on our website, urbanontroost.com. That's urbanontroost.com. You can also check out our events calendar. We're always doing different things. So recently, like a month ago, we had opportunities to partner with Vine Street Brewing Company over on 8, I believe it's 2000 Vine, by the castle right across the street. It used to be the old water company. We took over one side of the space to open up a chicken concept to provide food for the brewery. So it's a Vine Street Chicken is what we did within a month. So it's been going really well. There's things that we're still working on to get all the kinks out, but the goal is to kind of be ready before the weather breaks, before the summer. We will have everything full blown, but we do offer wings, tenders, okra, funnel cake fries. We have a lot of different things that we offer here, different sauces, but we kept it simple because you know you can go wrong with beer and chicken as a pairing. There's a lot of seating. Vine Street yeah. Brewing does a really good job with their beer. Really good job.
0: Now, how long have you been there on the 2,100 block of Vine? How long have you been there?
1: It has to be probably maybe 2 months now. Month and a half, 2 months. I was always really good friends with Kemet Coleman, that's yes. one of the founders of Vine Street Chicken. One of the founders of Vine Street Brewing Company. I met him when I very first opened my very first place on 41st Street, and we just so happen every time we see each other, it's always the same energy. So it's always been positive, and it just worked out. It worked out well.
0: Justin, you do have, first of all, you have three brothers, and I certainly want to mention that you do have three brothers. But now you have a partner. I don't want to go through this as though it's a sole thing, just Justin. But you do have a partner, at least at the Urban Restaurant.
1: Mm-hmm. Yeah. So one of my best friends since I moved here, we was maybe middle school. We always had these dreams when we were kids. And again, Mr. Brooks, this goes out to you and Ed Hoc when we took classes on how to set goals and how to create goals and talking about dreams and trying to figure out exactly what we wanted to do with our lives as we get older, right? Because you just never know. And he was part of that as well. And we always shared those like different ambitions on what we want to do. He's an engineer by trade. And it just hasn't worked. Like, we talked about this as kids, like, we should have, like, a bed and breakfast or something, you know, or a hotel or something along those lines. And next thing you know, we end up getting Urban, and we're partnered with Urban and didn't realize that after we opened that it's somewhat like a bed and breakfast because there's residents above us that live there. So, and they come down for food. So it just so happened, just doing full circle, setting goals and trying your best to execute them. You never know where life is going to take you, but...
0: What's his name?
1: His name is Ron Evans. Ronald Evans, yep.
0: Ron Evans, yes. He is a professional engineer,
1: really?
0: but I don't know whether this is...
1: Professional engineer, yeah. But in this partnership, we develop a R&J Culinary Group, and having an engineer... Handy, especially as we were going through the constructions of Urban and even how he looked at systems and how he viewed things. You know, he helps me a lot, and I feel like that we complement each other a lot. We can get more things done because, you know, it just feels like that we just got more work to do.
0: Yeah, there's a lot more work to do. You know, you listen to Justin Clark, who's the owner of... Urban Restaurant there at the Armour Boulevard and Truth. And Justin, all around you now have built up apartments and condos around you, which I assume those are your almost daily patrons.
1: Oh, yeah. We do get residents that come down, especially for a breakfast, lunch, and mainly happy hour. And we do offer discounts for our neighbors. You know, just to have that community space where they can have just to come, have a quiet space. They can, you know, do whatever they need to do, listen to some music, vibe out. But it's been great. The partnership with Mac Properties has been great. Vine Street has been great. again, and we're just trying to be the best that we can be. We're trying to be as consistent as possible. After going through COVID at 55th, I learned so much to where, you know, now I feel like I can sustain anything after COVID, after surviving COVID.
0: We've got a couple more minutes. One thing we left out, KCI, the airport.
1: Yes. Well, you know, it was a great opportunity to be part of that airport. I consulted for one restaurant, and then Urban Cafe was lucky to be on the winning team to be part of the airport. Not really sure what's going on now or how that actually works with the whole logistic of airports, but we did basically franchise to them. But Urban Cafe was just in a dead space where it was almost set up to fail from the jump, from the beginning. But again, it was a great opportunity. We didn't have to do anything out of our pocket, but it was, I guess, it's more of a branding issue or a branding embarrassment for us. But at the same time, it was still a great opportunity to be part of the whole project.
0: But when
1: we
0: had to
1: open up two restaurants at that time in
0: the
1: airport.
0: When I went out and saw the opening, I said to those that were there when they had the ribbon cutting, and I said that, listen, this is not going to go for Urban Cafe for Justin. Nobody knows about that corner you're in. Justin, we're at the end of time. Thank you so much for joining us, and thank you for our listeners out there. Urban Cafe owner, partnership, Justin Clark, 40 years old last week. He became an old man at an early time.
1: Our
0: listeners, thank you for listening this Tuesday afternoon. Brother Vic, thank you. Justin, again, thank you for being in, and we will
1: thank
0: see you.
1: You
0: next.
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0: Troy, Kansas City. 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
3: From the heart of the Midwest to the forefront of leadership, meet Quentin Lucas. Born August 19, 1984, Lucas is an American politician, attorney, and an academic who has made history in Kansas City, Missouri. On August 1, 2019, he became the city's 55th mayor, bringing a new generation of leadership to the table. At the time, he was the youngest mayor Kansas City had seen since 1855, and only the third African-American mayor in its history. A member of the Democratic Party, Mayor Lucas is known for his commitment to community, progress, and the future of Kansas City. Quentin Lucas, leading with purpose, shaping a stronger tomorrow.
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4: I thank God for today. This is the day that the Lord has made. I thank God for Reverend Walker and Reverend Bell. I'm filling in for them. And today we're going to go in Genesis and see how Adam lost the earth title deed. So we just thank God for this privilege and honor to be able to expound on the word. I'm Elder Carl Spencer from Wright Memorial Church of God in Christ. Amen. The proud pastor of Elder Holland. He's the pastor. And I'm just one of the elders there at the church. And Deacon Lonnie Dudley is going to open us up with prayer. Everybody out there in radio land, in your place of business, or wherever you are in your car, listen to this prayer. Amen. He's been there for a long time at Wright Memorial. Let's say amen as he get ready to open us up with today's prayer. Go ahead, Deacon Dudley.
5: I need thee, Lord. I need thee.

0: Yes, yes, Lord, yes, Lord, yes, Lord, only you, Lord, only you, speak it. You're able, Lord, yes, Lord, yes, Lord, yes, Lord, will it, yes, Lord, your will, thank you. Lord, hallelujah, thank you, Jesus, Jesus, Jesus, Senor Deliverer, say the innocent, Senor Deliverer, say the babies, say the children, say the children. Yes, Lord. Thank you, Jesus. Glory, hallelujah. Thank you, Jesus. Say the baby, say the baby, say the baby. Glory, hallelujah. Thank you, Jesus. Father God in heaven, what an honor living God. We thank you, Father, first and most, for the gift of your Son, Jesus. We thank you for your plan of salvation through his life, his work on this earth. We thank you for watching over us last night, keeping us safe and sound from hurt and harm. Waking us this morning, clothed in a right mind and a reasonable portion of health and strength. We thank you, Father, for food that's on our table this morning. We thank you for clothes that's on our bodies today. We thank you for another opportunity to come together to study your word, Father God. We ask you, Father, we thank you for your word. We ask you, Father, to prepare each and every soul that's on this line this evening, Father, that might be able to write and advise your holy word, to receive your word deep down inside, that it might be a life for us to live by. Oh, my God, in the name of Jesus, we ask you, Father, to look on our speaker this evening. Give me your wisdom, give me your understanding, that he might be able to write and advise your holy word. In Jesus' name we pray. We thank you, God. Amen.
1: Amen. We just thank God for you, Deacon Dudley. Now, I've been there at Wright Memorial 20 years. How many years you been there at Wright Memorial, Deacon Dudley?
0: Over 30.
1: Over 30 years. Amen. We just thank God for you. Amen. And we're just going to go right into this lesson. Amen. And I'm starting reading. We're going to see how Adam lost the earth title deed. Now, I'm starting reading in chapter 1 at verse 28. And God blessed them. Who is them? Adam and the woman, because the woman was inside of Adam, and said to them, be fruitful and multiply and replenish the earth. Now, this is the earth title deed that was given to Adam, and subdue it and have dominion over the fish of the sea and over the fowls of the air and over every living thing that moves upon the earth. Now, this is the earth title deed. And God said, behold, I have given you every herb bearing seeds, which is upon the face of all the earth, and every tree in the which is the fruit of the tree yielding seeds. To you it shall be meat. Now, we know that man didn't eat meat. Actually, this meat is talking about fruit. Amen. And so Adam was given the earth title deed. Amen. Had dominion over the fish, over the fowls of the air, over every moving thing that moved upon the earth, and every tree and everything. God would gave him dominion over the earth. Amen. Let's investigate. Deacon Dudley, you want to have a few words on that, on what he gave to Adam?
0: Well, just to say that, to show you what it means to disobey God's word.
1: That's right, because that's where we headed at. That's how he lost their title deed. Amen. And let's go now to chapter 2 and see what God told Adam not to do. And started at verse 8 in chapter 2, and the Lord God planted a garden east of Eden. And there he put the man whom he had formed. And out of the ground made the word God grow in every tree that was pleasant to the sight of good food. And the tree of life also in the midst of the garden, and in the tree of knowledge of good and evil. So let's see what God is going to tell him now in verse 15. We're going to start reading at verse 15. And the Lord God took, in the same chapter, chapter 2, and the Lord God took the man and put him in the garden of Eden and dressed it to keep it. And the Lord God commanded the man. If you was ever in the service, anybody in the service, you know that the follower commands. Amen. So he commanded the man, saying, of every tree. Now, and I like to say this all the time. There's no apple here. There's no saying nothing about a fruit. We need to clear that up. We need to stop telling that lie that God said an apple and all of that thing. It's not here. Amen. It's not there. I'm reading it now. And the Lord God commanded the man, saying, of every tree of the garden thou may freely eat. See, he was able to eat from every tree in that garden. Now, here's the flip side. But, verse 17, but of the tree of knowledge, good and evil, thou shalt not eat of it. For in the day thou eatest of it, thereof thou shalt surely die. Now, look what he told him. Deacon Dudley, you want to have something to say on that? Amen.
0: Oh,
1: all right. But of the tree, now here's the specific thing. It wasn't about the fruit. It was about the tree. He said, but he said every tree he could eat from of it. See? He said, but the tree of what? Knowledge, good, and evil. Thou shalt not eat of it. For in the day that thou eatest thereof, thou shalt what? Surely die. So God have given him the command. Amen. And we're going to continue on reading in verse 18. And the Lord God said, it is not good that man should be alone. I will make him an helpmeet for him. Verse 19. And out of the ground, the Lord God formed every beast of every field and every fowl of the air and brought them unto Adam to see what he would call them. And whatsoever Adam called every living creature, that was the name thereof. Verse 20. And Adam gave name to all the cattle. Now you know the Lord owns the cattle on a thousand hills. Amen. And to the fowls of the air, and to every beast of the field. But Adam, there was not found an helpmeet for him. Now here is God, sovereign God. It wasn't found a helpmeet for him. And we're going to see what he's going to do now. And the Lord God calls, here comes Dr. Jesus, and the Lord God calls a deep sleep to fall upon Adam. And he slept. And he took one of his ribs and closed up the flesh instead thereof. And the rib which the Lord God had taken from man, made he a woman. Now, if you'll notice, he said, made he a woman. It never said nothing about Eve. We got to be careful there. Because all the way through here, we're going to see that he's going to call her the woman. See? So, and the rib which the Lord God had taken from man, made a woman. And brought her unto the man. And Adam said, now here come the wedding vows. God don't like no shacking. Amen. That goes for me and anybody else. Amen. That's shacking. The bed, marriage is honorable, and the bed is undefiled. And Adam said, this is now bone of my bone and flesh of my flesh. She shall be called woman because she was taken out of the man. Therefore shall a man leave his father and his mother, the wedding vows, and shall cleave unto his wife, and they shall be what? One flesh. Amen. They're no longer me and me, me. You're one now, just like the Father, Son, and the Holy Spirit are one. So the husband and wife are one. Amen. So, and they were both what? Naked. The man and his wife. And they were not ashamed. Now, they were in innocence. Amen. They didn't even have any clothes on. Amen. They didn't even know they were naked. Amen. They was walking in the light of God. Amen. Now, here comes Satan. And Satan appears as an angel of light. And as I go to 2 Corinthians, the 11 and 14, it tells us that. It says, And no marvel, for Satan himself is transformed into an angel of light. We're getting ready to see Satan. He was, how he was, you know, how he came to the woman. Let's see. And we're going to start at chapter 3. And see, and we're going to see how slick and cunning that the devil can be. So you have to watch it. So, and this is what, and no marvel, for Satan himself, he can transform himself into anything, into an angel of light and make it seem real. He's the counterfeiter. He's the king of counterfeiting. Amen. So you can't put no confidence in Satan. Amen. The Bible says if you resist the devil, he'll flee. Now, we're going to start reading at chapter 3 at verse 1. Now, the serpent was more subtle than any beast of the field which the Lord God had made. Now, God made him that way. And he said unto the woman, now, he was upright, talking, amen, walking, amen, and speaking, amen. Did he transform himself? Satan transformed himself into one of the serpents, amen. And he was up walking and talking. Now, you know a snake right now crawls. I don't want to get there too fast, but for what he did, we're going to see the fall of the serpent. But he never gives up. The devil never gives up. He never stopped trying to cross us up any kind of way he can. So you have to watch it. You got to understand he has power, but he doesn't have all power. Amen. So we just thank God that God made him, see? And the Lord God made him and said, now he is talking. Yes. And have God said, ye shall not eat of the tree of the garden? He asked her a question. And the woman said unto the serpent, she was talking to him, we may eat of the fruit of the tree of the garden. Now, God didn't say that. She's changing God's words. Amen. Amen. Now, God had already told them. He told, when he created Adam and when he created the woman, He told them specifically, this is why the man is responsible, even though he was not the transgressor. He's responsible, amen, because we are the head, amen. He told the head, the one that lost the earth title deed, amen, he told him, but of the tree of knowledge, good and evil, thou shalt not eat of it. For in the day that thou eatest thereof, thou shalt surely die. So Eve knew that. She knew because she came from the man, Adam, amen. And then she goes on the flip side, but of the fruit, she tried to dress it up. But of the fruit of the tree which is in the midst of the garden, God has said, ye shall not eat of it, neither shall ye touch it, lest ye die. Well, God didn't say that. Now, what she should have done was resist the devil, and he would have fled. He would have fled. That's what the Bible said. Resist the devil, and he will flee. Now, here comes the first lie to the woman. And St. John 8 and 44, I'm going to pull that up. I was reading that earlier as I was studying. St. John 8 and 44 tells about Satan, how he is the father of lies. Amen? Oh, yes, he is. He is the father of lies. Amen? This was the first lie in the Bible. Amen? This is the first lie that was told to the woman by Satan. And it's in red in the book of St. John 8 and 44. Ye are your father, the devil, and the lust of your father ye will do. He was a murderer. Yes, he was. Cain killed Abel from the beginning and abhorred not in the truth. He don't have no truth. There's no truth in him. There's nothing he can tell you that you can believe. Amen. You cannot trust the devil in nothing he say. My sheep shall know my voice. That's what the word say. But a stranger will not follow. So the sheep, we know God's voice. We know God's voice from the devil's voice. So you have to be able to distinguish it from the devil, because the devil is a con artist. He's slick. He's cunning. He can disguise himself. So we have to know the word is what it's saying. You have to know the word. You have to study your Bible so you'll know the word for yourself. So he, from the beginning, and he abhorred not in the truth, because there is no truth in him. when he speaketh a lie, he speaketh of his own. For he is a liar and the father of it. See, he's the father of lies. So that was the first lie told to the woman. And the serpent said in verse 4, unto the woman, ye shall not surely die. Look what he told her. Now, God done told them that they would die. Amen. And we're going to go on. And now we're going to see in verse 5, for God does know that in the day ye eat thereof, then your eyes shall be open. See, God knows everything. And ye shall be as gods. Look what he's trying to tell her. Look at that line. He's just going on line. There's a little bit more. Little G God, G-O-D-S, knowing good and evil. Look what he tried to tell them, that they would be gods. Amen. Oh, my God. Oh, Lord. Verse 6, and when the woman saw that the tree was good for food, and that it was pleasant to the eye, and that the tree is a tree to be desired to make one wise, she took of the fruit thereof, and did eat, and gave also unto her husband with her, and he did eat. Amen. He did eat. Now, 1 Timothy 2 and 14. I pull that up on my Google the other day. 1 Timothy 2 and 15 tells us who the transgressor was. Amen. And it was not Adam. It was the woman. It says here, and Adam was not deceived, but the woman, being deceived, was in the transgressor. All right? So Adam wasn't deceived. It was her. Satan lied to her. Like, he'll lie to you. He'll lie to anybody. He's a liar. You can't believe nothing he say. Amen. So we just thank God for that. Amen. Knowing that we know those things. Uh-huh. And the eyes of them was both open. And they knew that they were naked. They didn't even know they were naked in the beginning. Now their eyes is open. Amen. They sewed fig leaves together to make them aprons. Amen. They're trying to cover up their nakedness now, trying to hide. That's the way people do now. When they sin, they try to throw a brick and hide their hand. Know that they're wrong. Know that you're wrong. Know that you lied. Know that you gave a false accusation, but you got so much pride that you won't say, I did it. It's best to say that you did, because God already know you done it. Amen. He knows everything. You can't stand and lie to him. Amen. Okay. And they made themselves apron. Okay. And here in verse 8, and they heard the voice of the Lord God walking in the garden in the cool of the day. And Adam and his wife hid themselves from the presence of the Lord God amongst the trees of the garden. And the Lord God called unto Adam and said unto him, where art thou? And he said, I heard thy voice in the garden, and I was afraid because I was naked, and I hid myself. And the Lord said, and he said, who told thee that thou were naked? See, who told him? Who told him he was naked? As thou eaten of the tree whereof I commanded thee that thou shouldest not eat? And the man said, the woman who you gave me to be with me, she gave me of the tree, and I did eat, which was right. But it was his responsibility to examine it. It's just like if we become one now, the husband and wife, and she goes shopping, and we have already made a vow, on we both got checkbooks, and it's balanced, and our limit is $1,000. Now, if she's gonna go shopping, then she know that what our limit is, that not to go over that limit, because we become one flesh. Now we're one. Now we're together. We make sure that this is done correctly. So by the time Adam, the woman, had brought this back to Adam, He should have told her, but this was a test from God. God had to test him. He tests us the same way. Amen. So he tests the man, and he tests the woman, and she brought it back to the man. He should have told her, where did you pick this from? Where did you get this? Did you get this from the tree that God said don't pick? But he didn't. He should have examined it. But we see now, what he should have done that he didn't do, because this was a test. Amen. But Adam was not deceived, but the woman was deceived. Amen. And now we go on and we read, and he said, who told it? As I was reading, and the man and the woman, the woman that thou gavest me to be with me, she gave me the tree, and I did eat. So everybody's trying to blame everybody else and put it off on this person. But they're right, because God could have killed them. He could have killed them the moment that they did what they did, but he's sovereign. But you say, God went back on his word. He didn't kill them. No, he's sovereign. He's all in control. He can do whatever he wants to do. Amen? And the Lord God said unto the woman, what is this that thou hast done? And the woman said, the serpent beguiled me, and I did eat. Now, here come the Lord God. And the Lord God said unto the serpent, unto the snake, because thou hast done this, thou accursed above all the cattle and above every beast of the field. And upon thy belly thou shalt go, and the dust thou shalt eat all the days of your life. As you see now, a snake crawl. Amen. He don't have that ability anymore. God created him. Amen. But now he's cursed above all the cattle of the field. Amen. But what he did, that lie that he told. Amen. He deceived the woman. He lied to her. Amen. And then now God, in verse 15, here comes Satan. God's going to, he said, I will put the enemy between thee. See, the Satan is between thee and the woman, and between thy seed and her seed. Who he's talking about? Christ. He's coming. Amen. Christ had to come right there. And it shall bruise thy head. He received a head bruise. He was bruised for our iniquities. And thou shalt bruise his heel. And stepping on Satan's head, Romans 16 and 20, he received a heel bruise. Stepping on Satan's head. So we just thank God for him coming. And now here he's coming through the line of the Redeemer begins the highway of the seed of Abel, Seth, Noah, Shem, Abraham, Isaac, Jacob, Judah, David, Emmanuel, Jesus. Amen. So this was the highway of Jesus coming into the world. So we just thank God that he came to redeem us, to bring us back to God. Amen. Because Adam had lost the earth title deed by disobeying God. So we thank God for this lesson today, that we see who lost the earth title deed. It was Adam. Now, it's going to be coming back. I'm almost closing. Christ is going to redeem it. Christ is going to pay off the final mortgage over in Revelation. He's going to pay off the final mortgage with wrath and vexation. Amen. So we just thank God for coming back to redeem us, to fix things, to put things back in perspective. Amen. We just thank God for all the things, amen, of all the things that he have done. He's a mighty God. He's a good God. Amen. So we just thank God for this lesson today, and how Adam lost the earth title deed. Amen. It will be coming back to you in Revelation, the 5th chapter. Amen. That's when Christ is going to come back after the rapture, and he's going to claim the earth title deed back. Amen. In chapter 5, I'll just read a little of it, and it says here, and I saw in the right hand of him that sat on the throne a book written within and upon the backside, sealed with seven seals. And I saw a strong angel proclaiming with a loud voice, who is worthy to open the book and to loose the seals thereof? And no man in heaven, nor in earth, nor under the earth was able to open the book, neither to look thereon. So we just thank God for all the wonderful work that he's getting ready to do. Amen. He's coming back after the rapture. Amen. He's going to redeem the earth title deed. He's going to get it back for us. Amen. Christ is going to redeem everything. He's going to come back. He's going to pay off that bound mortgage. Amen. So we just said, and John said, I wept much because no man was found worthy to open and read the book, neither to look thereon. And one of the elders said unto me, weep not. Behold, the Lion of the tribe of Judah, the root of David, has prevailed to open the book, to loose the seven seals thereof. And I beheld, lo, in the midst thereof, and the four beasts, in the midst of the elders, stood a lamb, as it was been slain. Amen. Having seven horns and seven eyes. So we just thank God that he's going to come back to reclaim the earth. Jesus is going to come back to reclaim the earth title deed. Amen. After the rapture. Amen. Everybody better get ready for the rapture. But the Lord say, I would not have you to be ignorant, brother, concerning those which are asleep. And he's coming back, and the rapture can happen any day now, any time now. Amen. Oh, yes, Lord. I'm looking for to see your face. I can't wait. Amen. To see your

0: Bible Church family. Amen. Mother Gines. Amen. Mother Joni. Our district missionary, Sister Helen Shaw. And our Sunday school superintendent, Sister Carr. So we just thank God for all the saints and all of the people of God and our bishop, Bishop Frank Henry Douglas. Shout out to him. Amen. And a shout out to Reverend Walker for allowing me to take his place and to speak and to teach the word. So we just thank God for this time and this space. God bless you. We'll see you next time.
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4: John chapter 8, verse number 3. John chapter 8, verse number 3. And the scribes and Pharisees brought unto him a woman taken in adultery. And when they had set her in the midst, they said unto him, Master, this woman was taken in adultery, in the very act. Now Moses in the law commanded us that such should be stoned. But what sayest thou? This they said, tempting him, that they might have to accuse him. But Jesus stooped down, and with his finger wrote on the ground, as though he heard them not. So when they continued asking him, he lifted up himself and said unto them, he that is without sin among you, let him first cast a stone at her. And again, he stooped down

0: the root on the ground. Father, bless your word. Give us clarity and accuracy. Let he that hath ear hear what the Spirit saith unto the church. O God, our strength and our redeemer, we do pray. Help us to leave this place better than we have come. And we'll be careful to give you praise in Jesus' name. Amen. I want to talk from this subject. Why did Jesus stoop? Why did Jesus stoop? Out of all the things he could have done, and out of all the responses he could have made, Jesus decides to stoop. First of all, let me ask this question. Have you ever been caught? Not suspected, not accused, but caught in the very act. And I'm not just talking about this, but I'm just talking, have you ever been caught? In John 8, there's a woman who is dragged into the temple. Watch this. And she's surrounded by the voices of everyone who would condemn her. She's already caught, but now she's carrying the weight of shame, the weight of guilt, and the weight of fear. She didn't have no time to recover because they caught her in the act. She didn't have time to make excuses. She didn't have time to plead her case. She's broken, she's exposed, and she don't have a defense. You know why? She's been caught. She's been caught in the very act, and she's guilty by every standard. She has no excuse, but in the midst of being caught and in the midst of being dragged in the temple to Jesus, something happens. Notice Jesus. Jesus didn't shout at him. He didn't scold them, but he simply stoops. Watch this. In the natural, to stoop means to bend forward. It means to bend the body downward. But in the spirit, to stoop is a sign of humility. It becomes a sign of grace in motion. Why does Jesus stoop? Let me say this first. To be restored when you know you're guilty is something else. It's one thing to be restored and I ain't guilty. But it's a whole nother ball game to be restored and you know you're guilty. How many know that this is when undeserved mercy walks in? I wish I had the right church. I want to know, is there anybody other than me that has ever needed undeserved mercy? I did it. I know I'm guilty. But he loved me enough to stoop to Lord Jesus. Can you tell somebody he's bending my way? He's stooping my way. I'm trying to help five people in this church get restored today. We struggle with restoration because we don't want to admit that we're guilty. Sometimes you just, in order to get restored, sometimes you just got to admit I did it. You're already caught. Come on, tell your neighbor, admit you did it because you're already caught. Yeah. Watch this. Here's what I believe. I believe that when God sees your truth, he can speak to your potential. When he sees your truth, watch this. He sees you for who you are in that moment, but at the same time, he sees you for who you can become. It's right here in the text. He does not excuse sin. He just refused to allow sin to destroy the woman. See, y'all ain't even ready for me. I said, he does not excuse sin, but in Christ's mind, he said, I see you in your sin, but I'm not going to allow your sin to destroy you. I'm going to let Lord have mercy. Tell your neighbor, he's about to rescue you. Let me help 5 people. Restoration is not the absence of guilt, but it's the presence of grace. Restoration is not the absence of guilt, it's the presence of grace. I know I'm guilty. He know, I'm guilty. You've been there with me. You know. We've been there together. We know. So he wants to restore me, but in order to restore me, I have to admit that I am guilty, because when I admit that I am guilty, now the presence of Lord Jesus, somebody shout, grace just showed up. Great grace, grace. When folk wanted to throw me away because of my past and because of what I had done, how many know grace will show up? So I gotta go, my time is up. So why did Jesus stoop? Let me give you a couple. He didn't stoop, number one, because he was beneath her. Can I tell you why he stooped? He stooped because grace always bend toward guilty and fallen. Y'all ain't got that. See, whenever you are guilty, that's really your best time to get God's grace. Because grace bends toward the guilty. Grace bends toward the fallen. Why? Because I'm about to give you something you hadn't earned. When others stood over the woman in judgment, Jesus bent down in compassion. Here's another reason Jesus stooped. Jesus stooped so he could meet her where she was. I wish I had a witness in here. Did y'all hear what I said? I said Jesus stooped so he could meet the woman where she was. And how many know she was already in a bad place? She had already been caught in the very act. And the crazy thing is, they only brought her to Jesus. You can't do that by yourself. So the odds was already stacked up against her. But I like Jesus because Jesus stooped, Lord, to have mercy, so he could know where she was. He met her. Let me give you another reason Jesus stooped. Jesus didn't stoop to come to her level. He stooped so he could raise her up, Lord Jesus. I'm talking to 5 people in here. Tell him Jesus is stooping where you are so he can literally raise you up to to another level. I like to say it like this. He stooped so, because she was already carrying the load. She already had a lot of stuff on her. So Jesus stoops so he could get underneath her burden. Is there anybody in here know that Jesus will stoop just to get under your burden, to get it up off of you? Because he know you can't get up holding it, so he's going to get under the Lord Jesus, under the burden. He didn't stoop to join her in her shame. But watch me. He stooped so he can confront her accusers without further crippling and humiliating the woman. He stooped because mercy always go downward. Yeah, yeah. Mercy always goes downward toward the broken. You ain't never seen nobody with everything going good talking about have mercy on me. People who ask for mercy and needs mercy are those that are broken and bent. So when mercy comes downward to the bent, downward to the broken. I like this one. He stooped. Don't tell nobody I told you this. He stooped so he can look the woman in the eye. If you really want to get restored, you got to get to a place where Jesus can look you in the eye. It's hard to lie to somebody when you're looking. I mean, for most of us, some of y'all can look people in the face and still lie. Look Jesus in the face and lie. And see, stay with me, because this is what love does. Love meets you where you are, but love refuses to leave you where you are. I need somebody to love me enough to not leave me where I am. I already know I'm down. I already know I've been caught. I already know I'm busted and disgusted. Tell me something else. Love me enough not to leave me. Am I preaching or what? Love me enough not to leave me where I am. Jesus refused to leave the woman where she was. Now watch this. Because everybody that act like they're bringing you someplace for the right reason don't have right motives. You have people doing right things with wrong motives. The religious leaders brought her to Jesus because they were trying to set a trap for Jesus. They wanted to know what Jesus was going to say. They knew what the Bible said. They knew what Moses had said. They wanted to know what Jesus was going to say. And all they were trying to do was set up a trap. But look at your neighbor and say, sometime all you got to do is stoop down. And sometime your silence is louder than the noise of your accusers. Can you look at somebody and say, sometimes study to be quiet. Sometime when folk come to you with all this foolishness, just study to be quiet. Let your silence be your voice. Don't say nothing. Sometime you can't respond to foolishness. Run around just bumping your gum. Sometimes you got to let them know how foolish they sound by not saying nothing. Watch this now. Because remember, They bring her in, they throw her down. Jesus stoops down where the woman is, and they're all standing up. What you say about it? Moses said this, Moses said that. And while they're doing all of that, guess what Jesus does? He stoops down in humility. There are a lot of people want to go high but don't know how to go low. They want big names and big titles and big ministries, but they don't know how to humble themselves. They full of themselves. They are legend in their own mind. While they're doing all that, Jesus just stooped. He didn't just stoop to write in the dirt. He stooped. Watch this. This is going to bless you. He stooped so he could tell the woman, baby, I see you. Maybe she was in what she did. She wanted to be seen. Jesus stooped. I see you. I know you've been ignored all your life, but I see you. Baby, doing this ain't gonna get the attention of men. Can somebody just shout, I see you. Sometimes your children act up because nobody see them. They want mama attention. They want daddy attention. So sometimes they act up in school because they feel nobody see them. At least if I act up, you show up at the school and ask about me. But when I'm home, you don't ignore me. You just give me a TV, a telephone, and send me in the room, put me in front of a game, as long as I'm out your hair. Well, somebody ought to shout, but I see you, I see you, I see you, I see you. Now watch this, watch this. Everybody else saw her as a sinner, but Jesus sees her as a soul. Huh? Yeah, he sees her as a soul. Everybody else didn't see it like that. He looked her in the eye, reminding us that grace does not look at you in disgust. I'm talking to five people. I don't care how bad you've been, how bad a boy or girl you've been, grace will never look at you in disgust. Can I get five people to help me preach? No matter what you've done, where you come from, grace always gonna look at you with dignity. You done messed up, you tore up from the flow up, but grace said she's still worth saving. Grace said he's still worth bringing out. Grace said I can still use them. In spite of what they've been through, in spite of what they've done, they're still my creation. They're still my children. What I like about Jesus, Jesus didn't just want to speak to the woman. Man, he wanted to restore the woman. He realized that the woman needed restoring. And he was not going to leave her where she was. So watch this. So between Jesus and the woman, they had a connection. He's not interested, watch me, like most of us, he's not interested in piling on top of her shame. He's just interested in redeeming her story. Can I talk to somebody who ever been in trouble and tell him right now he's redeeming your story? Anybody other than me ever done something you was just ashamed of? Come on, tell your neighbor, he's redeeming your story. Tell him the good news is you ain't your story. It's just what you've been through. Now watch this. Don't tell everybody this part. But when Jesus stooped, he changed the atmosphere. Yeah, yeah. If you read the text, you'll notice it. When Jesus stooped, the tone of the text shifted. Lord have mercy. When Jesus stooped in your area, look at somebody, tell them, expect some things to start shifting. When Jesus starts stooping in your direction, expect, let me talk to the people back there. When Jesus starts stooping in your direction, expect some stuff to start shifting. The atmosphere shift. The mood shift. Watch this. It shifted so much until the accusers couldn't hold their stone no more. God will shift stuff around. And the folk that came to throw stones at you got the, Lord have mercy, they got to drop their stone right where they are. You know why? Because when Jesus stooped, they wanted him to convict and condemn her. But when he stooped, conviction on them turned inward. I promise I'm preaching. And when conviction turns inward, you see you. And you realize you ain't better than the person you about to stone. You realize you ain't better than the person you talking about. You realize you ain't better than the person you getting ready to throw at. I come to tell 10 people who laughing at somebody else, the difference in you and them is they got caught and you didn't. The reason, it ain't because, you did it. You just didn't go to jail for it. You, Lord have mercy. Tell them, don't look down on me. You just didn't get caught. Matter of fact, we were together. And had you told me to run in time when you started running, you ran and left me back there. And ran home and told my mama I got caught. And then you told her, she was down. You didn't say, we were down there. We were doing this. You say, she was down there. She was doing this. And she. Watch this. Conviction turned inward. They dropped their stone and one by one, they left. See, when Jesus stooped, he silenced the voice of her accusers. Watch him now. You got to get this one. When Jesus stoops, not only does he silence the voice of the ones that's getting ready to throw stones at you, he'll even silence the voice in your own head that told you you ain't good enough, that told you nobody care, that told you, listen, sometimes the folk outside ain't your worst enemy. It's the voice you listen to in your head. And I come by right now to talk to your head, and I come to tell you that you are who God says you are. Watch him now. Jesus doesn't just...
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You're looking at one. 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I've been in a season of miracles. 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
2: Alvin Brooks, born on May 3rd, 1932. Brooks dedicated more than 70 years to serving Kansas City, Missouri. In 1954, he made history as one of the city's first black police officers, breaking barriers and building bridges between law enforcement and the community. In the wake of the 1968 unrest following the assassination of Dr. Martin Luther King Jr., Brooks was called to lead. He created and directed Kansas City's first human relations department, bringing unity to a divided city. He later founded the Ad Hoc Group Against Crime in 1977, an organization that works today to reduce violence and support families. In 2010, he was appointed to the Kansas City Board of Police Commissioners, eventually becoming its president. Alvin Brooks is more than a leader. He is a legacy.
1: 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Gates Barbecue, a Kansas City tradition, serving Kansas City for 80 years, and Gospel 1590, 106.1 FM.
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2: 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I wanna know who woke you up this morning. 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
2: All right.

What a beautiful Tuesday. What a beautiful Tuesday this is. And it's that time. It's time for the new Donnie McClurkin Show to play the music that's going to inspire you throughout this day, cause you to bless somebody else, and cause it to exude from you because of the music that impacts your life

0: Let's start this ministry off with Pastor Mike Jr. and the song, Turn It Around. Hit it!
1: Y'all ready?

0: That was Renee Spearman featuring the voice of Kim Burrell on Tap Into It. And before that, you heard Pastor Mike Jr. and the song Turn It Around. And that is exactly what God is doing. Trust Him. But now listen, it's time for our flashback song of the day.
1: What we're going to do right here is go back, back,
0: back. And I'm going to take you back 29 years ago. Again. That's right, to the year 1997. Now, in the year 1997, TV rating systems were introduced to cable and broadcast stations. What is that? You know, TVG, TVPG, you know, general audience, parental guidance, you know, mature audience. That was introduced to TV ratings in 1997. And in the year 1997, my nephew, my little nephew, who I love, formulated a group called God's Property and came out with this revolutionary song
2: called Stomp. For those of you that think that gospel music has gone too far,

The Grammy Award-winning Daryl Walls and P.J. Morton. The great producer, Grammy Award-winning, great guy. And they teamed together for the song Able. And before that, you heard God's Property, Kirk Franklin and God's Property with Stomp. And right now, we're going to take a break and we're going to get some things done. But I don't want you to go anywhere. Stay right where you are. More of the new Donnie McClurkin Show to go right

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back to the new Donnie McClurkin Show. And man, we are getting ready. We're getting ready for this Saturday. This Saturday will be our spring concert. That's right. It's going to be at Perfecting Faith Church, 7 p.m. I'm flying all of our singers in, all of our musicians in, and it's going to be wonderful. We're going to be debuting some of the brand new songs from the brand new project, Finally, Donnie McClurkin.

$5 registration fee at the door for the listening party. But the live concert at 7 is totally free. I'll see you all there. I've taken too long to talk. Here's EJ Fields with Mercy Endureth.

0: Jonathan McReynolds with Make Room, and before that you heard EJ Fields, new artist with Mercy Endure. Now, I talked too long, and now we've got to go to another break. But when we come back, speaking about breaks, we've got a praise break lined up just for you. So stick and stay. More of the new Donnie McClurkin Show to go right after this.
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5: Hi, this is Mike Carter, President and CEO of Carter Broadcast Group. What are we doing to each other, Kansas City? Why are we killing each other for no reason at all? We're going to have to

Welcome back to the new Donnie McClurkin Show, bringing you the best in music and talking about the best. Well, here's DJ T Storm with a praise break just for you. Ready, DJ? Let's hit it. Praise break.

0: That's your praise break for today. I am DJ T-Storm. Follow me at The Real T-Storm on all social media. That's TikTok, that's Facebook, and that's Instagram. Again, at The Real T-Storm. Big shout out to everybody that's been following me on there. Thank you. And also, this Saturday, May 23rd, if you're in the New York area, Perfecting Faith Church, I have the honor and pleasure of opening up for Donnie McClurkin's The Journey concert. I'm doing a live praise break DJ set, and I'm bringing my man Dominic Hall, who sings About That Name, with me. We're going to rock that as well. So 7 p.m. sharp, May 23rd at Perfecting Faith Church. Man, it's going to be a special night. I can't wait, man. I'll see y'all there. Peace.
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2: That was a classic praise break, DJ T-Storm. 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Man, I'm telling you, you know how to do this. You really do. 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And I told you all yesterday that I need about 20 or 30 of you to call in and leave a passionate, strong, exciting shout-out for the ones that you love. Call 1-888-420-7710. That's 1-888-420-7710. Now remember, when you call, leave your name. That's right. We want to know who you are. Leave your name, leave where you're calling from, and who you're giving this beautiful shout out to. And make that shout out sound something like this. Shout that thing out.
3: I am calling to shout out. It is Coach Melody Like Music. And I'm calling from Illinois, and I want everybody to know, you know what month it is? It's May, Mental Health Awareness Month. 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It's so important. 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So you can reach me, Facebook, LinkedIn, Google me. 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
2: Well, that was a wonderful shout-out. Long but strong. And God bless you, Coach Melody. God bless your heart. And I pray that they listen to you, because we all need to be at our best. We need to be at our best. So remember what she just said, everybody. Now, who's next? Shout that thing out.
4: Hey, how you doing? My name is John Horn. I want to give a shout-out to all the families in Warren County, North Carolina, Franklin County, North Carolina, Vance County, North Carolina, to all the pastors and the bishops, and just folks that love God. Just bless them in every way possible.
2: Well, God bless you, John, and thank you for that shout-out to everybody, the pastors and bishops and all the servants included. Thank you so much for even thinking about that. Keep listening to the show, man. Now, who is next? Shout that thing out.
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2: Hey, that's what I'm talking about. 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
1: Hi, this is Donnie McClurkin, and I've got an inspirational message just for you. I'm just here to declare to you that there's only one Savior. His name is Jesus. There's only one Redeemer. His name is Jesus. This is the grace of God given to us. He is the Word that was made flesh and dwelt among us. He is the way, the truth, and the life. And no man can come to the Father except to go through Jesus. Jesus is the bread of heaven. Jesus is the light of the world. Jesus is the great, great Redeemer of everyone that's ever been lost. And the Bible makes it clear. The Bible simply says there is no other name given unto man under heaven whereby man can be saved except the name of Jesus. So take heart, my brother. Take heart, my sister. That name and the God of that name will get you through any and every situation. Just believe the name of Jesus.

0: was Tim Bowman Jr., that genius of a guy. Good God Almighty. Tim Bowman Jr. with Jesus. Now, I've got to go, but I love every one of you. I love you with all of my heart. And I pray that you keep me in your prayers and give God the glory. Now, until the next edition of the New Donnie McClurkin Show, remember this Saturday, there's a listening party at 4 o'clock just for all those that want to come and register at the door at Perfecting Faith Church in Freeport, New York. I look forward to seeing you all there so that I can share this brand new project with you before we hit the global stage. That's right, you'll get it first. So until the next edition of the New Donnie McClurkin Show, walk in the favor of God.
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